0: doing all the best I can, but I'm also getting these money because my horse has got
1: Joker,
0: 80 feet.
1: Joker has already knocked it out the park. It doesn't really matter what
2: you're
1: we're talking about.
2: Second round
1: right now.
2: Draft pick, yeah. All of that, dude.
1: Nobody expects him to be this guy.
3: I just don't like, and you guys aren't necessarily making this point, but there is a groundswell of people that say, see, Wemby's putting winning above everything else.
1: Yeah.
3: Like, you mean to tell me that when Matthew Stafford wanted to get paid, he don't care about winning? Or when Kobe wanted to get paid, he don't care about winning? Or when Michael Jordan was making more than 19 other teams in the NBA, he didn't care about winning? Like,
4: well,
3: that's not
4: because he was making $2 million.
3: But hey,
4: 12,
3: he's like, hey, I deserve to get paid what
4: he
3: I'm
4: does.
3: Worth. And Victor Wembanyama decided, I do not deserve to get paid what I'm worth.
4: And I think, Laker fan, you.
3: Yeah.
4: The last 4 or 5 years when Kobe took all that money, y'all couldn't really do nothing.
3: It was worth it because we got to the final 7 times.
4: Right. No, I'm saying you're rewarding him.
3: Yes.
4: But that was the end of it.
3: Sure.
4: Victor Wembanyama never wants the end. And
3: yeah,
4: so
3: he's giving up money before he even starts making money. I can see if he was 35 doing this, he's 22.
4: I see it the opposite. He knows he's
3: needs
4: about
3: to get
4: to...
3: Brendan Sorensen on the line. Like, hey, what do we do at this stage in our career to get the dollars up?
4: I tell you.
3: $20,000 on a coin.
1: What's so crazy about it is both ways it's fine in my mind. Like, so it's just for the sake of this argument, right? It's that's where it is for me.
4: All right. Spirited conversation that no one heard or saw.
1: Nobody saw.
4: I'm glad you could have. We just like each other. We just talk to each other. That's all that was. It is the Odd Couple. If you're listening, if you can hear us, I don't know. Hello. Check it in. It is Kerry Rose in for Rob. Kelvin Washington with you on a Worship Wednesday. Still a lot left. We got to hit the ones got to go coming up in a little bit as well. And, Kerry, I'm going to throw a question out for you.
3: Mm-hmm.
4: A position that you had to go and make plays against. I'll explain what that is. It's the Odd Couple, Fox Sports Radio.
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0: Hey, Tiger, man, come on, man. Okay, we over here having some conversations not made for TV. It is the Odd Couple, Kelvin Washington, Terry Rhodes, on a Worship Wednesday. Rob Parker out. Enjoy. I don't even know where he is, to be honest. I know he was an All-Star weekend. I mean, in Major League All-Star. I don't know where he is now.
1: I don't know where he's at right now.
0: Do you know what he was doing his last? 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All right, let's get to it. It's time now. 4-1. Gotta go.
2: Hard decision. The five's a crowd. That one I'm playing. Yeah. Five's an uneven number. Figure it out.
0: Hear me out. Hear me out. Rob G, you brought up a great one, so I'm going to let you have this one. Something happened, it was all went viral, that led to this, right?
3: Now, speaking of old people doing stuff, did y'all see that old man get bucked by that bison?
4: Yes, I did.
3: At Yellowstone, that was incredible.
0: Yeah, that was nuts. It was. We saw that.
3: The hip movement around that pass rusher.
1: Man,
3: that
1: he was Barry Sanders around that cone, wasn't he?
3: Yeah,
1: he
3: sure is. So it got us thinking. Extreme tourism locations. One's got to go. I'm never doing this one, no matter how much you ask me to go. The national park like Yellowstone, where you might get bisoned up.
0: You might get bared up too. Don't.
3: Yeah, you might get bared
0: bear.
3: Up. The safari in the Sahara.
1: You're not gonna do so. Okay,
0: I've done that one.
3: Deep sea, the mountains of like Kilimanjaro or Everest, or if you got enough money, you go on that inside the little ball to space kind of firmament area down and then come right
1: I
3: back.
1: I mean,
3: down.
1: You just talking about leaving orbit for a second, yeah. And come back down. Yeah. Yeah, no, that don't even make sense.
3: So one's got to go, Kerry.
0: Oh, he sound like Rob Parker.
1: One's got to go.
0: Too easy.
1: One's got to go.
3: So you'll never
0: like,
3: do this.
0: I ain't doing
1: yeah,
0: that.
1: Yeah, I don't think I can do the Everest thing. It's too high. It's too long. And you're just walking up Everest and you see people rolling down. Like, I don't want to do all that. I've seen that, man. Like, you're going up this hill and people just rolling down and you know they're done. Like, it's crazy. Like, why would you do that?
0: Why is it so funny? Yeah,
1: that's the one. No, it's crazy.
0: You know, all right. Monty, Mary, Raji, because I'll go last.
5: What is the deep sea? What do you mean by that?
0: So remember that
5: like a cruise?
6: The submarine
0: that went underneath and they went to look at
3: 200 yards underneath the surface and investigate a hole.
5: I think the sea is very scary.
0: It is.
5: So I would not go into a submarine. Well, I'd rather send me to space and back for a second.
0: You want
5: to
0: do that one?
5: I don't want to do it. I'm just saying I'll pick that one over the sea any day. I'm scared of what is in the ocean. Like, I don't know. We don't know.
0: Oh, what they say is like 70%. We still don't know. Or
5: we
0: something
5: don't know.
0: Yeah.
5: Yeah. No, we don't know. I don't want to be there.
0: Yeah. Mm-hmm. Yeah. Yeah. Mary. You...
6: Yeah. No. Don't send me to space.
0: No space.
6: I literally passed out in roller coasters, and I've only been on like two. Don't.
0: Oh no. You're worse than me. I'm not a roller coaster person, but I'll do them.
6: Anything with bungee jumping. Nah. Count me out. I would do ziplining though.
1: Yeah, zipline is fun.
5: It is fun.
1: Yeah.
0: Man, what a drop off. She went from skydiving to zipline. That was like my daughter's zipline.
1: She went space.
6: Off the ground?
0: Yeah.
1: Skydive.
0: Rob G?
3: Well, I ain't doing any of these, to be honest. But I'm definitely not doing the safari because they say they can smell fear, and I know they're going to get it.
0: Yeah, that will get you. I ain't gonna lie. I did it. And I spotted, by the way, I spotted the lion. We're all seeing all this. I mean, it was full Lion King. Timba and Timon, what's the name of them?
5: Timon
0: and Pumbaa. Him too. They walked by. I'm like, little Timba. And then we saw all these different. By the way,
1: Timba. Timon and Pumbaa.
5: Timon and
0: you know we call them everybody. You know we call them different names. Don't do that. And then they had a bunch of other stuff like wildebeest, like things you just never see. That was amazing.
6: That's calm.
0: When the lion came, I was like, ooh. So yeah, I get that. Mine is easy. It's the submarine thing.
5: Yeah.
0: That thing imploded. I'm straight. I have no reason to be down there in deep sea. I am absolutely, give me 8 feet in the pool. That's about it. I'm good.
1: It seems like both of you guys are fine with the Mount Everest though.
0: Yeah. I mean, it's better than going down. I'm not going up though.
5: Listen, I saw that.
0: I'm not going to find the Kraken.
5: I don't want to see all the dead bodies on my way. You know what I'm saying?
0: I don't want to do any of it, but I ain't going with the crap.
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5: The World Cup final is set. Argentina will be defending their title on Sunday against Spain in New Jersey. Argentina came back from behind once again to defeat England in the semifinals 2-1, scoring their first goal in the 85th minute of the match. Lionel Messi assisted on both goals that happened within 7 minutes. England will face France for third place on Saturday. In the NFL, the Saints and running back Alvin Kamara have agreed to a restructured contract to keep him in New Orleans. Speaking to Yahoo Sports Daily, Chiefs quarterback Patrick Mahomes says that his goal is to be ready for week one and that he's doing everything he can to be ready and not miss their first game of the season against the Broncos. Mahomes is recovering from an ACL injury. In the WNBA, at halftime, the Valkyries lead the Fever 40-30. Kelsey Mitchell, she's got 9 points for Indiana. I'm on Tiwalaños.
11: One guy is happily divorced. One guy is happily married. One guy gets called daddy by his three beautiful daughters. One guy gets called daddy after a credit card approval.

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0: one about getting off a plane with a raccoon yet, but I'm working on it.
1: I'm telling you, Guardians of the Galaxy 4, they were shooting that, and Holland's going to be in it. That's what it is.
0: You know, that place sold out of raccoons, and they shipped a bunch to Norway after he showed up.
1: We're all sold out.
0: We got nothing on the door. Drinking raccoon anymore.
1: Someone went to walk in going, I got to get one. The sign says, we're all out of raccoons. Sorry, manager.
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1: 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Coming up next, we have some fun basketball stories from today coming your way. 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
14: This week's Finley Cadillac Henderson Player Performance of the Week is coming from Major League Baseball, where the Pittsburgh Pirates first baseman Ryan O'Hearn had a 10 RBI performance last week versus the Atlanta Braves in the Pirates' 12-4 victory. The left-handed slugger was 4-for-5 on the night, 3 home runs, 2 3-run shots, and also a grand slam. The Pirates have been playing baseball since 1882. No player across 145 seasons have ever driven in 10 runs in a game. A grand slam in the first and 3-run homer in the third and another 3-run shot in the sixth, breaking the club's single game record of 9 RBI set by John Rizzo against St. Louis on May 30th back in 1939. The 10 RBI night also marked the most in the majors by a player this season. His career high in home runs is 17 that he set last season. Ryan O'Hearn hit the 16 home run mark before the All-Star break.
5: That was a Finley Cadillac Player Performance of the Week, brought to you by Finley Cadillac Henderson.
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0: you, dude. Your face is telling me that you broke up with your girl again.
1: Yeah, it's over.
0: Ah, I actually liked her.
1: Forget her. Plus, I bought her this expensive gold necklace, and now I'm just stuck with it.
0: What do you mean, stuck? Gold is like 5 times more valuable than a year ago. Just take it to Michael E. Minn and Jewelers in the Fashion Show Mall. 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
2: Raptured with the idea of going to Golden State to win, but there's got to be something. There's got to be something. Look, Steph is still as close to the top of his game as he's going to get, right? Still has his moments, still is able to do that, but man, I'll tell you, I just can't see that they're going to be okay with just fading away, that it's more important to just be coaching with this team and playing with this team for my entire career than it is to try to go win. Because I guarantee you, at the end of their careers, if this doesn't happen and it's just another slow march towards Steph Curry retiring and Steve Kerr walking away, they're going to finish. They're going to say, yes, very proud. Very proud that I was able to coach my whole career with the Warriors. And Steph Curry is going to say, very proud I was able to play my whole career with the Golden State Warriors. And then about 3 or 4 years after they retire, they're going to go, wow, I gave away like 8 years of my career, like where I could have won again. Like, I really want that itch to win. I gave away. I know we won a lot, but, man, I gave away 8 years thinking I was more important for me to stay and just get my butt kicked every night and finish lower in the West than it is to go someplace and try to go win or try to figure out a way to go win somewhere. Like, I'm telling you, they're going to have that. If they don't have anything planned, we're going in with this roster. Like, wow. Good luck in the Western Conference, man. Good luck with that.
3: Yeah, I mean, one of your pitches should be not, hey, you get a no-show job where someone else is planting trees in your name, or not doing any of that at all, as that guy's gone to prison. But, I mean, out in up in the Bay Area, right, when Kevin Durant went out there, what did he do? He got tapped into a bunch of the Silicon Valley companies and became a heavyweight in many ways, shape, and form. That would be the first thing. I'm like, look, I've got 5 guys that are going to sit with you at lunch. We're going to go to this country club, and you'll be on the ground floor of whatever they got next. Come on in.
2: Exit out by the Fresca. Exit Swollen Dome. 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

0: Hey, welcome back to Heavy Metal from Hell. They're taking you back to 1983, the trooper of Iron Maiden, Peace of Mind. Let me tell you, remember this guy? This is the album that had the follow-up Number of the Beast. Now, I'll tell you, I didn't know the guys could pull it off. This is a big responsibility on Nico McBrain and Steve Harris and Bruce Dickinson and the guys. They really came through with something. A big concept album that really cut through. I remember playing this one, speakers out of my windows.
1: And then we sent out the gold-plated diapers, baby, and it was a problem.
0: Gold-plated diapers. Don't question Bruce Dickinson. All right. So tonight, the marquee game of the night was the Indiana Fever falling to the Golden State Valkyries.
1: I got a fever.
0: WNBA, and the only prescription. never question. Rough night for Caitlin Clark. Rough night shooting. Still on somewhat of a minutes restriction coming back from injury. They made it close a little bit, but boy, Caitlin Chen, former UConn star, comes through and just absolutely cooks in the third quarter. I think she scored 14 points in the third quarter of this game, including a big circus hoop to close the quarter. And what I love, I gotta tell you, I love, because I know what's coming after this game, right? After the last few weeks, I know what's coming. I know that now social media is going to get flooded tomorrow with, here's Caitlin Clark's reaction to Stephanie White taking her out of the game. Look at the look that she gives her when she walks out. Look at Caitlin when she gets knocked down. Nobody else gets knocked down in the league like this. Look at Caitlin flop. Nobody else flops like this. What kind of a play was this? And I got to be, this is not where I'm going bad with this. I'm going appreciation moment because I love how everybody is now a WNBA expert. Right, how everybody with a microphone and a radio show and a TV show is an expert, but most importantly, I love they all want to fight. That's my favorite part, is that I want to fight about Caitlin. I want to fight about a league that I didn't watch one game in for 20 years, and now I'm an expert, right? It's like, well, I've watched 30 hours of The Pit, and now I'm a doctor. Yeah, I'm an expert. Like, of course, yes, having opinions on the WNBA, what we see, that's great. But now the people who want to just fight online about Caitlin Clark and her place and how talented she is, and, oh, she's not one of the top three guards in the game. Like, oh, my God, really? Like, all of a sudden, I'm a big expert. I want to fight. I want to fight about it, right? I want to fight about everything going on with Caitlin Clark because I just can't help myself. And I'm going to go back and look at this video and screenshot stuff. And this is just awesome that every single day, people who up until 2 years ago couldn't even tell you one team that played the WNBA, and now I want to fight tooth and nail on social media with you over this. Or I'll do it on television. I'll start a big sports feud and a blog. I want to fight about the WNBA with you.
1: I like the way you said that. I want to fight about the WNBA with you. Like you were doing either a injury accident attorney or you were going to give out the phone number and open it up to phone calls. Look, it's just the extension of the hot take nonsense world and what analytics say. Someone came to them and it's like, you know, when they do a couple minutes on Caitlin Clark or the WNBA, we get an uptick here. Or you get more click-throughs. I mean, when Caitlin Clark plays in a game, it's undisputable, right? Or indisputable, that you cannot go through the process and say that she doesn't matter in terms of bringing eyeballs, attention, and then the poison pens and vitriol acid tongues that follow thereafter. That's just 3 years of it. I think it's really fun in that backstory of, you know, the commissioner never went to a fever game or whatever. But that's all part of the book and the rich tapestry of what they're building here. But the fact that even if for 5 minutes, kind of like the World Cup, people check in for 5 minutes and it puts a spotlight and maybe some folks get some shine of, hey, this person's averaging 20 points and 8 rebounds a game. Maybe you should be paying attention to her as a ball player instead of asking what she thinks about Caitlin Clark versus the commissioner, then everybody wins. Because there are a lot of folks that are employed, you know, year-round to cover this game. So, I mean, when some extra oxygen comes in, a lot of it's noise and bad, but it does get some attention to the rest of what's good about it.
0: Yeah, I mean, like their lives depend on it. I want to fight about this like my life is on the line.
1: I got 3 minutes to make this point. Let's go.
0: And I want to tell you, I don't know anybody but the people who play on the Fever, but I want to tell you how you're wrong about where Caitlin Clark ranks as guards in the WNBA.
1: What do you mean she's 11th? Who are the other 10?
0: Let's get a list up. Can you name 10 other WNBA players? No, but I want to fight with you about it.
1: Yeah, put that list up.
0: I want to fight. That's the best. Exit out by DeFresca, exit Swollen Dome. Jason Smith, Mike Harmon. Coming up next, we've got more on Messi and what is without a doubt the strangest football story of the day. Bye. We are
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13: Argentina did it again.
14: Messi driving in. Messi crossing back. Oh, there it is. Lautaro Martinez. Stop in time. Go ahead. Goal for Argentina.
13: You heard it all on Fox TV. Argentina came back from behind once again to defeat England 2-1 in the semifinals. Argentina will defend their World Cup title on Sunday against Spain in New Jersey. England will face France for third place on Saturday. In the NFL, the Saints and running back Alvin Kamara have agreed to a restructured contract to keep him in New Orleans. And speaking to Yahoo Sports Daily, Chiefs quarterback Patrick Mahomes says that his goal is to be ready for week one and that he's doing everything he can to be ready and not miss their first game of the season against the Broncos. In the NHL, the Hurricanes will raise their second Stanley Cup championship banner on September 29th when they host the Panthers to kick off the season. I'm Monty Bolaños.
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1: Mm-hmm.
18: Mike, I'll be able to do this for you every single night.
1: And as you evangelize and spread it forward, just get the names right.
18: Okay.
1: Content repurpose.
18: Oh, okay. And, did I say one of our names wrong?
1: No.
18: Oh, okay, good. I just want to make
1: just
18: sure.
1: Just say make sure we, you know, proper accreditation is all.
18: Yeah, yeah, okay. Just making sure.
1: Just want our love.
18: I listened to that John Smith and Mike Harris show. Yeah, right. Yeah, that was it. Yeah, right there. That's
1: you mean the guy from the Braves?
18: Yeah, the guy.
1: And the guy from Pocahontas?
18: Yeah, sure. That's the Captain John Smith podcast.
1: Captain.
18: That's the Captain
1: the
18: John
1: Captain.
18: Smith. Completely different podcast. Totally different podcast.
1: Captain.
18: So we'll get to that big football story coming up in a minute. But, look, tonight and really most of today – owned by Lionel Messi and Argentina after their come-from-behind win over England to qualify for the World Cup final Sunday against Spain. Once again, just like the Knicks, proving that no deficit is too much to overcome. Down 1-0, it looks really bad. Well, luckily, enter Thomas Tuchel, England's coach, who decides, oh, I'm going to sub out a lot of my guys and put on a bunch of defensive guys and allow you to have possession for 90% of the rest of the game.
1: Park the bus. Park the bus.
18: What could possibly go wrong?
1: We got them right where we want them.
18: Oh, man. Well, that strategy did not work. As you know by now, Argentina gets the equalizer, and moments later, Messi sets up the game winner, and here is Telemundo's Andres Cantor with the call. Take a breath. And take a listen.
20: Messi, enganche y va, tiró con la derecha.

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18: Fox Sports Radio, the Jason Smith Show with my best friend Mike Harmon. As we count down to 0 week in college football, this story today, you knew we were going to get something about it because of the absolute blank show it was last season, where somehow Duke, with five losses, won the ACC, not getting into the playoff with that. So you knew the ACC was going to fix their tiebreaker for this year, right? Five-way tie for second place, putting Duke in the ACC title game over Miami last year. Look, that was a really horrible way trying to figure out how to tiebreak things. I mean, come on. But you knew they were going to make a change, and they did. Now, I'm going to explain the change to you.
3: Okay.
18: And try to
3: follow keep up. Do I need to bring out my abacus, or what do I need?
18: You may. The number one tiebreaker is head-to-head.
3: Okay.
18: All right, very good. No team will be overly rewarded or penalized based on the number of conference games it plays.
3: Okay.
18: All right. When head-to-head matchups can't separate the teams, the ACC is going to use the team success ranking provided by SportsSource Analytics as a way to reward the team with the strongest body of work.
3: Ooh, those coaches that we talked about earlier are getting excited. Their ears perked up. We were the better team for 72%. That means we're better. But you lost it. It doesn't matter.
18: Yeah. Mitch Johnson's right on this. So basically, it's head-to-head, and if that can't decide it, there's going to be a committee somehow put together, again, team success ranking, which apparently is a thing, by SportsSource Analytics, which also apparently is a thing. And that's going to figure it out, right? Here's ACC Commissioner Jim Phillips, who said, they worked with consultants and did 10,000 simulated season outcomes to ensure the model fairly addressed a wide range of championship scenarios. Okay. This is where I go, oh my goodness, what people will do to justify their jobs in the world, right? Like, everybody's got bosses where, why are we doing this? It's just so this person can justify their job. It's, I have them working on this. I have them making changes here. This doesn't make any sense. What do you want to make sure you do? You want to make sure you get the teams into the ACC championship game that have the best chance of moving on to the playoff. So if you have a tiebreaker, how about you make it, highest ranked team? Hey, you pick AP, coaches poll, whatever you want. How about you make it highest ranked team? Guess what? That's the team that's going to make it in after it's all said and done. The team that is ranked the highest, make it there. A team that's ranked outside the top 25 with five losses is not going to get chosen. So I'm sorry that was your tiebreaker. It was bad. All you have to do is say highest ranked team. I could have saved them whatever the ACC paid Sports Source Analytics, whatever the hell that is, team success ranking, again, which I think is made up. Whatever they paid, I could have done it. I said, you know what, I'll do this for you for $5,000. I don't want to. All right, maybe I'd be like Danhausen. I would just give arbitrary amounts of money.
3: Yeah.
18: Something would be $1 billion, one thing would be $4,000, right?
3: Correct.
18: What did Danhausen want to uncurse Jake Paul? $4,000.
3: Right?
18: $4,000. I want $4,000. I do it for $4,000. Yeah, take the highest ranked team. What do you want to do? Coaches poll or AP? Okay, great. There you go. There's your tiebreaker. It's that easy. It really is that easy. I mean, really, it is that easy. That's who you want being able to make, because that's who's going to make it, the teams that are ranked the highest.
3: No, we need to complicate this as best we can and get to a random end.
18: You're paying a group of people that are going to analyze the teams the same way the Associated Press, the College Football Playoff poll, the coaches poll, the same way everybody else does it. So what you're telling me is you need a separate group of people to analyze teams that are going to spit out what they think when somebody else is going to do that for you for free. And it doesn't matter what this group says. It doesn't matter what team success ranking and Sports Source Analytics says. It matters what the playoff poll says. It matters what the AP writers say. It matters what coaches put. This is what matters. Hey, well, if we put this team forward, they're most likely to make it. Well, you know who knows that? The rankings. The rankings. That's why you take the team highest in the rankings, because that's who they like the most.
3: Yeah.
18: I mean, really, I feel like I live in crazy town. I live in crazy. I could have solved that for the ACC for $4,000.
3: Yeah.
18: And I don't know what they paid. What do you think, $1 million?
3: I don't know. I'm looking at their site here. It's Tracking Football. 357,000 player profiles. They say they've got over 150 college team clients, nearly half the NFL media members, and all sorts of other things. Let's see, 5.2 million plays were analyzed, 234.2 million data points, and 28,908 games covered since 2005. So, I mean, you want to crunch some numbers. Boy, they got numbers for you.
18: What did all your numbers tell you? Told me Geno Smith had a bad game with those three interceptions. Oh, great. Thanks. I appreciate that. Thank you. All right, very good. Anything we couldn't see on film? Nope. You guys saw it all. Okay, appreciate that. Thank you for absolutely just reinforcing what I already knew. Geno Smith threw three picks. He had a bad game, and my team can see why in the film. Thanks
3: for
18: that.
3: But he was really
18: appreciate
3: good
18: it
3: on his other 34 throws. So, I mean, it really could throw it all off.
18: I mean, you have a group that is telling you what they think about the teams in your conference for free, that you're not paying any money to when the playoff rankings come out. Again, Associated Press, whatever you believe in the writers or the coaches and whether it's ADs that take the poll, this is public opinion. They do this for you for free.
3: Yeah.
18: And when you need the college football playoff, or you need the playoff committee to be able to tell you this is the team we believe in the most, right? Like, let's just say this, right? Let's say for the ACC, there's three teams that are in the mix for that could play in the playoff, right? You have Miami is in, and then it's either Florida State or Clemson, right? Let's just argue Florida State or Clemson. So Florida State, Clemson. Florida State is ranked higher than Clemson, right? In the playoff polls, Florida State is ranked 16th. Clemson is ranked 24th. But this crazy school supply thing, whatever it is, says, hey, you always got the stronger schedule, stronger everything, is Clemson. So let's go with Clemson. Clemson's a team we're going to put up there to play in that game. Clemson, if they don't win, are they going to really still get in? If they go up from 24, they're not going to get in. But if they don't win, what's going to happen? But a team like Florida State at 14 gets up and gets in the play. Like, I don't understand how you think that this is going to be something that you're redefining logic with, where you could spit out a team that is in theory lower and lower ranked and has less of a chance of winning and getting to the college football playoff because you decide to go with this group rather than the playoff committee that tells you what they think of these teams. The playoff committee will be telling you, this is what we think about Florida State. We think they're the 14th best team in the country right now. This is what we think about Clemson. Clemson's the 24th best team. But the analytics came up that it was Clemson, so we're putting Clemson in the championship game. Well, if they don't win, if they win, they might not make it up high enough to get. I don't understand how this isn't just, we're going to take the highest ranked team.
3: You know what? I kind of dig this, though.
18: I don't know.
3: Because what it does is it raises the flag to say, I vote no confidence. Red card.
18: That's
3: exactly what you just did here to all the processes that have been in place. Like, you know what? We're going away from this. Because we don't want the information director to be voting. We don't want some random guy end of the bench. Like, hey, you did a good job in the equipment area. Here, you vote this week. I mean, I don't know.
18: Mm.
3: So here you're saying we trust these folks and all the data that they can analyze that'll make it come out in the wash.
18: You are going full Princess Amidala. You're with, I vote no confidence in Chancellor Valorum. And Terrence Stamp just, he just almost falls off.
3: Then he sang Good Night, My Angel. It was great.
18: I have no confidence in you. Like, I mean, college football, I don't get how it's still a sport that gets on TV every week and we have rankings and games and championships.
3: Well, the TV
18: really
3: people know how to
18: really
3: make
18: don't
3: money and make that work.
18: The
3: only thing that needs to happen for the colleges is to show up.
18: Well, I mean, when there's no rules, eventually you run into anarchy. It's like Lord of the Flies, right? Like, calling the shots, you get decisions like this. Oh, we're gonna have this company is gonna do it. Oh, okay, great. All right,
3: this is how you pay some consultants. You abdicate responsibility and say if you don't like the data, I mean it's their data. Don't blame us.
18: The data told us Clemson. Yeah, but Florida State was ranked higher. Yeah, I'm sorry. Miami, it's going to be Miami and Clemson. Oh, all right, thanks. Thanks for making that happen for us. We really appreciate that. Because that could happen, right? You're talking about doing that.
3: Were you just trying to get some dairy and Mensa reference on
18: And TJ, clearly not many Mensa candidates in the ACC, TJ. I see this as something where here's the ACC and here's Jim Phillips. They take a meeting with this group and they come in and just blow them away like a PowerPoint presentation going, we're going to do this. Hey, what did you have for lunch? Well, I had a turkey club
3: with coleslaw salad and a cherry Coke. This is what you had. Blah, blah, blah, blah, blah. This is how good this was for you. You have 78% of your calories are going to be eaten away in the first hour if you get up and walk 30 minutes. Oh, this is amazing. I want to hire you for something. What a great presentation you did. And meanwhile, the college football committee standing outside going, these guys are beating us out? Like, they want to listen to them instead? Okay. All right. I guess. Okay. We'll leave now. You can evaluate our parking. All right. Great. Thanks. Appreciate it.
7: Really only comes down to one thing. You want to be in the room where it happens.
3: Oh, my God.
7: You want to see how the sausage is made.
3: I mean, what I hear, I mean, they have a comprehensive plan to go through.
7: It's a three-part
3: plan. This is what we came up with. Okay. Great. All right.
7: I mean, it's like, it's not, what's that word? Good. No.
3: Yeah, and not even that, right? Let's just say,
7: I mean, I'm not casting aspersion over this company and what data they produce.
3: It's just the fact that
7: you got here is really...
3: No, here, right, because let's just say, let's take the other side of it, right, Jason? You're just going to point out if they get it wrong. Let's say they get it right, right? Let's say they get it right. Miami is in the conference championship game, and Florida State is a team we expect to put in there, right? They're ranked 14th. They're the next highest ranked ACC team, but they have X, Y, and Z to go through here. Okay, great. They say Florida State. Florida State makes it into the conference championship game. Again, you spent money on something for them to do something where you knew who you were going to put in there anyway. The team you had to put in there was the team ranked highest. So, like, why are you paying to do anything? I don't.
7: Fuzzy math.
3: Oh, man. I'll tell you. There is fuzzy math. Exit Outbound of Fresca, Exit Swollen Dome, the Jason Smith Show with Mike Harmon live from the Fox Sports Radio studios. Hey, don't forget our brand new YouTube channel. 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Videos go up all the time, every day, all our big stuff. Let us know what you think, whether you like it, don't like it, agree, disagree. Mike and I love putting this content up for you every single night. Time now to find out what's trending in the wide world of sports. Monty Bolaños. Monty, what do you got for us tonight?
19: What's up, fellas? Happy Wednesday. We're going to start with the World Cup because we know what the final is going to be. It's going to be Argentina defending their title on Sunday against Spain in New Jersey. Argentina did what they've done in all their knockout matches, come back from behind.
20: Messi driving in. Messi crossing back.
19: You just heard it all on Fox TV. They defeated England 2-1 in the semifinals earlier today, scoring their first goal in the 85th minute of the match. Lionel Messi assisted on both goals that happened within 7 minutes. England is going to face France for third place on Saturday. The excitement of the FIFA World Cup is now streaming live on Fox One, the official English streaming platform, to catch every unforgettable moment. Fox One brings the action straight to your screen so you never miss a goal. Download Fox One and experience the FIFA World Cup live. In the WNBA, fellas, the Valkyries outscored the Fever 88-75. Caitlin Clark, 13 points and 6 assists in the loss. The Lynx defeated the Sparks 96-87. Olivia Miles, 18 points and 5 assists. And the Sky topped the Sparks 96-87. In the NFL, the Saints and running back Alvin Kamara have agreed to a restructured contract to keep him in New Orleans. And Cowboys wide receiver George Pickens will officially play the upcoming season on his franchise tag worth $27.3 million. In the NHL, the Jets and center Cole Perfetti have agreed on a new 5-year deal worth $30 million. Steven Yzerman has stepped down as the Red Wings GM after 7 seasons. The Hurricanes are going to raise their second Stanley Cup championship banner on September 29 when they host the Florida Panthers to kick off this season. And in Major League Baseball, the Brewers have acquired left-handed pitcher Lance McCullers from the Houston Astros. Back to you guys.
3: Thanks a bunch, Monty. Appreciate it. Jason Smith, Mike Harmon, live from the Fox Sports Radio studios. Now, coming up next, we get back into the World Cup. And, yes, a huge day from Argentina today as they beat England 2-1 to move on to the championship on Sunday. Don't hate me. Don't take a swing at me. But, once again, after today, I'm going to tell you just how the United States soccer problems aren't as bad as you think they are. And what happened today to England is proof of it. That's next. Jason and Mike, Fox Sports Radio.
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4: 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So, we watched today England fail miserably in the final half hour, trying to protect a 1-0 lead against Argentina. Mm-hmm. Thomas Tuchel decides, hey, going to go defensive, going to give up possession, going to invite pressure, going to keep 11 guys behind the ball and win this game this way. And what did we see? What did we know about Argentina, at least in this World Cup? Anybody who's even watched a game is going to be able to say, well, that strategy sucks because Argentina's offense is unbelievable. It's not just Messi. Look at what happened to Egypt when they decided we're going to sit back. They scored 3 goals in 12 minutes.
5: Well, that's it. It just takes them 80 minutes to get warmed up.
4: Their pressure is unrelenting, and England decided we're going to give you the ball. We're going to give you possession. Two of their best players are on yellows. Like, what are you thinking, right? Like, I don't get Tuchel's decision. And this absolutely killed England because Argentina had 88% of possession the rest of the way once he started making his changes. Right, takes the goal scorer out of the game, too. Like, everything was going fine. You were playing extremely well, and then you decide, oh, we're going to hold off Argentina, and you know that doesn't work. He spent the entire postgame defending his tactics, wouldn't really take responsibility for it, and now England is sitting there going, man, we were up 1-0 with a half hour to go, and we couldn't close this out. Again, don't take a swing at me. You're going to curse me under your breath, or you're going to agree with me?
5: Me or the collective?
4: I think the collective you.
5: Okay, the collective you.
4: And I know you're not going to be crazy about this either, but it's the truth. Look at the United States in the World Cup now from an even wider lens than we did a week and a half ago when we lost to Belgium, right? We lose to Belgium, and it's embarrassing. We came out flat. We made a lot of mistakes. Every goal that happened was because we made a mistake. Not because Belgium did something unbelievable, but because we made a mistake, right? That's what it was. That's why we lost the way we did. And it was awful. And it was, this is the worst thing. We need a new head coach. We need to be able to tear down whatever youth system that we don't like, whether it's the AYSO system or the club system in the United States. We got to start over again and build it just like Germany did. Right, that's what we got to do. Right. But now what's happened in the ensuing week and a half? We watched Brazil go home early. We watched Norway with Erling Haaland, the big breakout star of the World Cup, when they are 15 minutes away from penalties and he's the best striker in the world and he's got to come out of the game. What do you mean he got to come out of the game? He got to come out of the game. Is he injured? Well, not really. Is he tired? Yeah, sort of. And you got to watch him sit and not get worked on. Just sit there and drink water. Wait a minute. How is the best player we have, the best striker in the world, is coming out of the game? How's it coming out of the game? But nobody said Erling Haaland's got to go. Nobody said Norway's got to redo their entire youth system there. But Norway, they got problems. France comes out just like the United States came out against Belgium. They came out flat. They came out nervous. A couple of their best players looked terrible. They questioned the coaching philosophy throughout the game. Mbappe did it after the game is over. France had problems. Man, this is the best team in the world that ran hot knife through butter through the World Cup. Just like the United States, the first few games they looked great. And then they had a bad time to have a bad game. France has problems. Now England is going to sit back and go, do we keep Tuchel? Do we go get a new head coach? What do? We're questioning the tactics. We blew this. How did we blow this? We were 30 minutes away from playing for our first World Cup since 1966, and we blew it. All of these are five or four of the best six or seven teams in the world, and look at the problems they have that they have to get out of the World Cup and solve. They all have problems to solve. England's got problems. France has problems. Norway, Brazil. They all have problems to solve for the next World Cup. Suddenly, the United States, our issues don't look so bad, or they don't look as dire. Now, I'm not saying the United States doesn't. We don't need to make some changes for the next World Cup. We've talked about it, right? The guys to build around, Balogun, Freeman, Tillman, maybe a couple of others, but we move on from the golden generation because, as we've seen, hey, they show up flat too many times. They're not quite what we thought. But this isn't a tear it all the way down to the studs. It's not working. You would think that that's what happened in the United States, the way people are talking about this the last couple of weeks. We won our group. Right? We don't do that. We won a game in the knockout round. We haven't done that in a long time. The head coach is the right head coach. Everything is okay. Yes, we need to adjust for the next World Cup. We need new players, just like every other country needs to do. Right? All of a sudden, it's not where it's doom and gloom for the United States, and we need to just break it up and start over again like we're the Jets every 2 years. No. Yes, we have some things, but it's just normal adjustments and changes and personnel decisions to make from one World Cup to the next, or from our World Cup into the Gold Cup, and we move on from there. When you look at the United States and when you take the World Cup into totality, our problems aren't nearly as bad as they've been made out to be the last couple of weeks.
5: Well, but there are problems. It's like minor surgery. Minor surgery, if you're having it, I'll talk to you tomorrow. Minor surgery, if I'm having it, is the will in the right place? Did I clean up here? Did I delete my browser history? Did I make sure? I mean, all of these things I have to attend to. But if you're having minor surgery, not a big deal. Maybe I'm thinking it's the end, right? Same thing here. Look, Norway doesn't belong in the category with the rest of these guys. I mean, they were just happy to be there. They were happy with their consolation, drunk raccoon stuffed taxidermy thing. They hadn't been there in 28 years since Alfie Holland was running around. And even then, he had some choice words for the officials on his way out. And yes, still have questions about why Holland wasn't on the pitch, although I guess he has now reached out to Tom Holland about that dinner date now.
4: Yeah,
5: so it looks like maybe that'll actually happen, and hopefully there'll be some great footage that flows from there.
4: Tom Holland's not going to go if Erling Holland pans the Odyssey, because Tom Holland is very upset at anybody that doesn't like that movie.
5: Well, I have no doubt. I mean, it's 99% on Rotten Tomatoes.
4: Yeah.
5: So, I mean, you know, and it'll be the precursor and the preview of LeBron James' announcement either tomorrow or Friday at Fanatics Fest. But all of that to say, right, England, I think I'm going to put on, I'm sure on our iHeartRadio app and the interwebs, I can find some British sports breakdown where people are calling in and losing their minds. I have no doubt that that is the case because the drought continues. We saw the clever headlines making fun of Harry Kane. All of those things roll because he was invisible two straight games too. But all of that to say, right, Brazil hasn't won since 2002. But those are their problems. We're worried about ours.
4: We're trying to get from a top 15 team into the top 10.
5: But I'm trying to figure out how big that gap is, right? Because, again, the teams we beat were not good if we're going to go to the rankings. And again, I call those sports source people and they can tell me how good they are. Got to listen to the whole show.
4: I mean, get those ACC people on it.
5: I'll get them on it so they can tell me how good these squads are. And then the Belgium game, pressure, diamonds, all of that stuff, the pipes burst. Right? Whenever you add it all together. But no, I like your positivity. I think I'm going to try to adopt that. No bad days.
4: I'm telling you, man. I mean, we do have things to worry, but it's not the doom and gloom you think it is.
5: Just get Pochettino re-signed.
4: That's first thing. Pay him what he needs, right? You don't want to go back to Berhalter, right?
5: Money.
4: You don't want to do that. Coming up next, we got a great basketball hot take coming your way, and it's got to do with the All-Star Game. Fuck.
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0: got one stands with truck drivers that are listening on the West Coast on the radio. But one thing I know is I can't see why this damn state is oppressing me, and I'm trying just to get by. I take too many pills to help to ease the pain. I made a couple dollar bills and I blew it all for my arm and a needle. Everybody knows my name. They sing it way out loud. Danny DeVito, if you want to mess with me, I'll knock every one of your teeth out. Is this the life I chose? To be some bitch on the radio? Late night phone calls to the Ben Maller show, and I can't find love. Good night, y'all.
1: All right, Blind Scott. Wow, that was something. Man alive, that was... Okay, how do I start? I guess Scott hung up. But I thought the preparation was really good. I felt like that was therapeutic for Scott. I feel like a lot of what he said was about his life. Like he was singing about his existence. And so the uniqueness of it, unexpected. He took that shot at Danny DeVito at the end, a personal beef with Danny DeVito, our trash guy in Boston. The singing wasn't the greatest. I thought it was pretty good. I'm gonna give him an 8.5. You don't need to. Jesus is not involved in this.
2: He was in the first act, Coop.
1: Yeah, that was the first. Inca Terror, quickly, please. Inca Terror, your thoughts.
3: Yeah, that was like a Bob Dylan cry for help. I'm giving that a 3.
1: Wow. Okay, so I went in, have you went 3. Lorena.
2: Okay, so I love that he sang from the soul. I love the crescendo when he got really big and boisterous. And I love the Octagon sample. You know, he gave a real good taste of what he does on the air. I got to give him a 7.
1: Okay. All right. Well, be very careful, Coop. You're up. You're up next year, Coop. So.
4: I mean, he was a little like off the like where he was like supposed to start singing, and then like the voice,
2: Ryan, give him a break.
4: Or like the voice is not, it's not good. But it got better when he got more like loud and gravelly. I liked the gravelly, harsh vocals more. I'm gonna give it a 4.
1: Wow. Okay. I guess I went a little too high. Anytime I hear my name in a song parody, I'm comparing him to Elvis. Wow, that's amazing. Or Sinatra or somebody like that. Okay, very good. I believe we'll pause for the cause. Inca Terror, hold on a sec right there. The Malapalooza continues. I think we have Dorko the comedian. Is he up next, I believe? Dorko the comedian, yes, we have that ready to go.
2: I doubt he's doing comedy.
1: All right, we'll have Dorko the comedian. Who knows? I think Milkman Mike as well. I don't see him online here, but hopefully we'll get Milkman Mike in here. The Malapalooza 2026 continues. It's all night entertainment. You get it only here on the Ben Maller Show. We'll get to it. Back to it we go. And we'll do it next. However, it is the B block. And what hour is it right now?
5: Number 2.
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0: morning, Sean G. from Southern California. I liked it. I don't know. Lorraine has no idea who Benoit Benjamin is, I'm sure. And I think Coop might even be too young to know who Benoit Benjamin is. But I'm old enough, and I interviewed Benoit a few times back at the end of his career. And I love the fact that you did that for him. I thought it was good. The quality was not the greatest, unfortunately. I don't know what happened there. You're in a studio, but for some reason it overmodulated a little bit, which is unfortunate. So there wasn't a lot of polish on it. It was nice. I liked it. For me, it was cool. I'm going to give you a 6.5. I'll give you a 6.5. What about you, Lorena?
1: You know, I do love live music, but this one went right over my head. Like you said, yeah. It was very pixelated, overmodulated. Couldn't hear a lot of the lyrics. Yeah. I got to give you a 4.
0: A 4? Wow, very rude. All right, Koopaloo, go ahead there, Koop, please.
2: I appreciate, you know, custom lyrics. I always like that. But I did think that the melody of the custom lyrics could have flowed a little bit better. I'm going to go ahead and give it a 6.
0: All right. You guys are all jerks. Let's find out.
2: It was 6.5. A half point from the idea.
0: Well, that's a big half point. Inca Terror, the classically trained pianist from New York. Inca Terror, how did you score Sean G, a tribute to Benoit?
3: I mean, I can't sing and play at the same time. That's a hard skill. I liked his low notes. I mean, they kind of growled, and they were sort of appropriately placed given the words. So, which we call song painting in classical music. I'm giving it a 5.5.
0: All right, 5.5. Sean G, thank you so much. And everyone go when you have a chance. Don't do it now because we're doing a show. But Sean, I'm not making it up. If you remember Benoit Benjamin, Sean tracked him down and interviewed Benoit, and he did a whole thing on YouTube, so you can check that out if you want. The Ballad of Benoit, I believe it's called. The Ballad of Benoit. All right, so Malapalooza 2026 up next. Straight ahead, Kathy in Madison. Oh, my God. Kathy in Madison is up next. We'll get to her, and we will do it next. However, it is the B block, and what hour is it?
4: Let's number see. 3.
0: Well, the cup is down to its final matches. 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

0: what a voice. Goddess. Stop flirting with me, Kathy. Come on.
1: Solo.
0: Yeah, she's got skills.
2: That Kathy took my advice and she had sent some songs in after Hey Mona. She didn't really sing, and I like that she returned to the vocals. Very nice there, Kathy in Madison. Inca Terror, would you like to score that? How'd you score it, Inca Terror?
3: Wow. I have no words. I'm speechless. But it was amazing. She's outdone herself, and for that alone, I'm giving her an 8.5.
2: Wow. Unbelievable. All right. I will go next. It was entertaining. It was unforgettable. And I thought, based on my scorecard, I'm going to give Kathy, I think she's great. I really love her. I'm going to give her 2. What about you, Lorena?
4: What? Ben, what do you mean? That was so good. That might have been the most seductive rendition of that song I've ever heard.
2: Well,
4: it knocked my socks off, Kathy. That was so good. You get an 8.
2: Oh, an 8. Oh, my God. All right, Koopaloo, please. Next up, it's Malapalooza 2026. This is Kathy in Madison.
1: Despite what others may think, I think Kathy has improved every year that she has done this talent show.
2: I don't know what you're talking about. I have no idea.
1: And I think, you know, I was going to give this like an 8 like everybody else, but I'm pretty sure there were some vocal effects on there, and I think that's a little like, you know, technology. So I'm going to give it a 2.
2: Oh, you agree with me.
4: What?
2: You agree with me.
4: You should be impressed.
2: She was very good, but it was a 2. A 2's better than 0.
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7: 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The Knights will start on the road as they take on the Kings on September 19th with their first home preseason game on the 24th as they host the Utah Mammoth at the Fortress.
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9: You heard it all on Fox TV. Argentina came back from behind once again to defeat England 2-1 in the semifinals. Argentina will defend their World Cup title on Sunday against Spain in New Jersey. England will face France for third place on Saturday. In the NFL, the Saints and running back Alvin Kamara have agreed to a restructured contract to keep him in New Orleans. And speaking to Yahoo Sports Daily, Chiefs quarterback Patrick Mahomes says that his goal is to be ready for week one and that he's doing everything he can to be ready and not miss their first game of the season against the Broncos. In the NHL, the Hurricanes will raise their second Stanley Cup championship banner on September 29th when they host the Panthers to kick off the season. I'm Monty Bolaños.
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0: Pros and a cup of Joe, Fox Sports Radio. LeVar Arrington, Jonas Knox with you here. Coming up in a little over 15 minutes from now, we are going to have another edition of In Case You Missed It. That'll be yours right here on FSR. But right now, it is time for the Tire Rack Play of the Day.
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2: Hey, bro.
0: Hey, I'm with you, Jerry.
3: Hey, bro.
0: Had no choice.
3: You know how many people were saying that on the beach yesterday?
0: Higgle!
3: One after another. Go! Whoa, whoa, whoa. Go! Go! Go! Go! Go! Go!
0: It's...
3: Hey, man. Let me just say this. And growing up, I thought that, like, Cats was into, like, skinny girls. Like, ah, oh, you see a skinny girl?
0: Wait, like, what?
3: You know what I mean? Let me tell you something, bro. Maybe that's just in America. Maybe it's just in Pittsburgh. I don't know. But the people that I saw yesterday and the people that I saw with them, it was like, oh, I would have thought classically that wasn't your body type. But let me tell you something. Universal is universal. And I ain't talking about the studios, people. That's all I'm going to tell you. It was going down yesterday. And I'm telling you, you know what's most interesting about it, Jonas, is they don't all look. You know how you say, all right, you go to Mexico, they kind of like looks wise. It's like, oh, she looks like she's Mexican, right?
0: Yeah.
3: I don't think if these women were Argentina women, if they were South American women. Which I was assuming, the assumption I believe has to be they were. Let me tell you something. It was a wide array of juicy amazingness moving around is all I'll say. And the dudes that was with them did not appear to be the type of guy that would fit the prejudgments or some would call prejudice that I thought that people had towards women that are built like that. And there was zero. And there wasn't prejudice. In fact, there was reverence.
0: Acceptance.
3: From everyone.
0: Worshiping.
3: Hey, Jonas. From everyone.
0: Hey, man. You know, like, I mean, you're speaking my language, literally. Like, I trust
3: hey,
0: me, buddy.
3: They were walking on the strand. They were walking on the beach. The water just looked like it hit different yesterday. It was crazy.
0: Hey, I learned a long time ago what store I shop in, and that store I needed a translator for. All right, so I'm with you. Hey, you. So we got Spain, we got Argentina in the final.
3: LA, how about that?
0: Viva Mexico. You're right, Jerry. Now, speaking of assumptions, I'm guilty of an assumption when it comes to the NFL. I just assumed that when Patrick Mahomes suffered his injury last season, I assumed, hey, at the very least, he'll go on the PUP list, probably miss the first month of the season. They're going to play this thing safe. All right, the injury happened in December. It wasn't just your run-of-the-mill simple, you know, it's never simple, but simple ACL tear. There was some damage down there. And apparently, No, he's really eyeing week one. Like, that's actually going to happen, and it looks like it's going to happen. He was doing an interview with Yahoo Sports yesterday and talking about his return for week one and said, quote, "That's my goal. I've said that since the beginning, is being ready to go week one. I can't predict the future, and I know that it's a long process. It's not just my decision, but at the same time, I'm going to give the doctors and the coaches every single opportunity I can to let me be out there week one." Their week one matchup is the Broncos. And Albert Breer, who we're going to catch up with later on in the show, he kind of alluded to this when I asked him. I was like, "Hey, man, who do you think's more likely to be ready week one, Daniel Jones or Patrick Mahomes?" And he kind of alluded to the fact that it's looking like it's going to be both. And when you hear Daniel Jones talk about, you know, recovering from his Achilles, he can do everything now. Training camp hasn't even started. He can do everything now. He can go through all the workouts. You know, it's just getting used and trusting his leg in the process of it all. But when did this happen where you could suffer an injury like that when they did, and we're at the point to where we're not worried about missing time? It looks like they're going to be both ready for week one.
3: Well, I know a few people that work there. Yes. I'll say this. I was talking to, and I'll put him out there. Sean Barber is one of my guys. Like, that's one of my bros. Like, we were the bro bros. That was my first old head when I got to the league. He works in player development there, and DeMarco Murray is the running backs coach there. And another one of my buddies was just there on boots on the ground, maybe like 2 weeks ago or something like that, whenever the practices were going on. Yeah, everybody seems, nobody said he's playing week one. Nobody said it that way. But the way it was explained and described was the kid is superhuman. He's superhuman, the way he's moving around, the way he's throwing the ball, the way he's handling the physicality of the practices that he was in, that he took part in. The way it was stated, Jonas, was it doesn't look like he was injured. It doesn't. He's not moving around like it's post injury.
0: That's crazy. Like, I don't. And maybe I'm just used to the old, maybe archaic. And I know that, look, everybody's body is different. Like Micah Parsons, your guy, that's one that's going to be. It looks like he's going to miss some time, based on the injury, the recovery, and it's probably more because of the position he plays. Maybe he's a little bit different than, you know, what you need to have in your knee to be able to have that burst to get around the edge and to deal with that physicality is a little bit different. But you watch the Patrick Mahomes injury, like, that's a significant injury. And no,
3: absolutely.
0: Like, he'll be ready week one. And the fact that we're even calling our shot and it's July, the injury just happened in December. And so, and the Daniel Jones injury, and I know that, you know, Shane Steichen of the Colts talked about, hey, you know, we reached out to the Celtics because we wanted to see how Jason Tatum would return. Jason Tatum's injury. Like, Jason Tatum, they're so confident in Jason Tatum's injury, which used to be a career ender. You know that. Like, they're so confident.
3: They let Pippen go.
0: Yeah, like they literally let Jaylen Brown walk because they trust that Jason Tatum and the Achilles are going to be fine enough to where they can just, you know, rally everybody around him and make him the guy and the face of the franchise.
3: And added Paul George. Keep that one in mind.
0: Yeah. Other guy, yeah.
3: Like, your replacement was Paul George.
0: So it's...
3: So they really believe in Jason Tatum. Playoff P, I didn't mean that.
0: Podcast P, playoff P.
3: Whatever. I didn't mean it that way.
0: It's just interesting that the assumption that I had going into it was just, hey, man, he's going to miss some time. I would have thought they would have played this safe. I would have thought they would have said, all right, he's going to need the first month of the season. Let's be careful with this. And they're like, no, man, we see Denver on the calendar week one. We want it, and we're going to have him out there. Because remember, Justin Fields, they signed Justin Fields. There was a thought maybe he's going to get, you know, the first month of the season, first couple of games at least.
3: Justin.
0: Do you
3: remember
0: out there?
3: Justin Flo?
0: No.
3: You don't know that name, Justin Flo?
0: Justin Flo.
3: You remember the linebacker that was slamming people on their heads when he was in high school? You know why you don't remember him? Because it was long, long ago when he was in high school doing the stuff he was doing. He's still in college. He's playing another year. Anyway, I just read that the other day, that Justin Flo is playing another year of college football. That's crazy. He's as old as me.
0: The guy who's playing
3: for UNLV?
0: I mean, first of all,
3: he's playing for UNLV this year.
0: First of all, already a fan. He wears a cowboy collar. Already a fan.
3: Yeah, he does. I mean, he's old school.
0: Well, it says he's 24. Is that accurate? Are they lying about his age? Is he like one of those Chinese Taipei Little League kids?
3: How old are you supposed to be when you leave college?
0: Well,
3: 23?
0: Nowadays, that's another one. I would have, back in the day, I would have thought, just like these injuries, these guys aren't coming back. I would have thought at 24, you're multiple years into the league.
3: Yes,
0: not anymore.
3: You are.
0: And
3: you are.
0: But
3: I think I was in my second year in the league at 24.
0: And not
3: maybe
0: anymore.
3: Maybe my third year.
0: And now that's not the case.
3: No. And he's probably turning 25. Like, what's his birthday?
0: October. So he'll be 25
3: okay,
0: then.
3: 25.
0: So he can rent, now he can rent a car.
3: You see the muscles on that man? You're literally playing in the league in college these days with the age of some of these guys, man.
0: So, things have changed, man. Things have gotten all wonky. So apparently we're going to get
3: When you said Justin Fields, it made me think about Justin Flo. But shouts out to him, man.
0: Hey,
3: I like Justin.
0: Keep doing it, man. With NIL, why not? Go out and give what you can get.
3: Why not roll out another two? You have a whole career in college, man.
0: Two pros and a cup of Joe, Fox Sports Radio, LeVar Arrington, Jonas Knox with you here. 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And speaking of the World Cup, Argentina beat England 2-1. Will now take on Spain in the World Cup final. Up next, you're going to take on another edition of In Case You Missed It right here on FSR.
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1: I only do it because it messes with Laredo.
2: It's not 21.
0: I have no idea what we're even talking about. Also, should be pointed out.
2: 21.
0: Brady Quinn is alive and well as he is traveling for his daughter's birthday, and he sent over a doozy. That's for sure. Oh my God! Look, that chick looks like she wakes up.
1: Where's a big bite?
0: She looks like she wakes up in sections. Like I don't even know.
1: You stupid for that. It's too early for you to give your take of the day, but that's like you might have hit it out of the park with that one, though.
0: Forget the rap career. You should just have somebody do some work. But, man.
1: What type of work?
0: I don't know, get a sawzall and, a chainsaw, like whatever.
1: How about no, you got to get like a crane.
0: Oh, yeah, that too.
1: Like an 18-wheeler.
0: To get you to the operating table, that's for sure.
1: Whoa.
2: Wide load coming through.
0: Yeah, whoa. That's unbelievable. But here's what else is unbelievable. The excitement of the FIFA World Cup, and it's now streaming live on Fox One, the official English streaming platform to catch every unforgettable moment. 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Speaking of the World Cup, Argentina beat England 2-1 and will now take on Spain in the World Cup final. In about 15 minutes from now, we're going to have ourselves some intimate knowledge of a problem that popped up not far from these Fox Sports Radio studios. So that'll be yours here again a little over 15 minutes from now. Now, not far from these Fox Sports Radio studios here in Southern California, we had an Aaron Donald sighting a couple of days ago. He was working out at the Rams facility. There's been speculation. There's been rumblings about whether or not Aaron Donald would be making his return to the Rams this upcoming season. Peter Schrager of ESPN was on with Pat McAfee the other day and spoke about what Aaron Donald's thinking is as they approach the year.
3: I think it starts with the player, and Pat, you would know him better than I do, but Aaron Donald is not going to come back as some 30-cent on the dollar version of Aaron Donald. He wants to be ready. That's why that workout was going on. He wants to be fully where he was when he retired 2 years ago. He wants to be the best version of himself. When I tell you, they haven't even discussed money yet. So that's the secondary part of this. The first part is, does Aaron Donald want to come back? Is he prepared to come back? Is he ready to come back? The Rams would welcome him with open arms, obviously, if the numbers worked out. But this is not going to be one of those deals where it's like week two, week three, week four. No. He wants to go the full season if he comes back, and he wants to be at his best version of himself. So that's why these workouts are happening. I think he's figuring it out himself. Training camp starts in a week. I would imagine we would have more information by then.
0: I find it hard to believe that he's out there working with the team. He's speculating, hinting at it. You've got, friends of his. I think LeSean McCoy, kind of was hinting about, the potential return. You've got Devontae Adams posting stuff on social media. You got Aaron Donald's wife, posting, quote-unquote, a cryptic message on social media. I find it hard to believe that there's this much smoke and there won't be a fire behind it, and it's Aaron Donald playing for the Rams in week one. Call me crazy, but this just seems like one of the worst-kept secrets in the world.
1: Is it the worst-kept secret?
0: He's coming back. Like, I don't... But why would he go down this road? Because, look, it's going to restart the clock for his Hall of Fame. So 5 years from now, he'll get back in if this is just a one-year deal. But I look at it and I go, if he is at this point to where he's having these real conversations at this point in his career, when he's already multiple years removed from the NFL, I think he recognizes this team, odds on favorite to win the Super Bowl. They've got everything you could possibly want. They just added Myles Garrett. If there was ever going to be a quote unquote easier path to get back to a Super Bowl, it doesn't exist. The Super Bowl is at SoFi Stadium this year. It just makes way too much sense for him to be back and to be with the Rams this upcoming season, and the fact that he's even talking about it just tells me, and even trying out and practicing tells me, it's a foregone conclusion at this point. I would be shocked if he didn't come back at this point.
1: Well, it's interesting because he's retired, and he gets more traction on a definitive landing spot than even LeBron James.
0: That's the best part.
1: Kind of interesting, yeah. You know, if you think about it. And both resonating from originating from California, from L.A. You know, Jonas, the one thing about Aaron Donald, if you follow him, he probably works out harder than he did when he played. And I don't know how that's possible because he's playing, but I would say maybe the possibility of him working out harder than when he was an active player is because his body isn't as banged up as it was when he was an active player. And so it allowed for him to do more. It's interesting. I think of a guy, you know, Man was just training with Tamba Ali. Yeah, the Kansas City great defensive end, should be a Hall of Famer in my estimation. He still works out like he plays. He was in that. They basically, I told you guys, the paramedics had to come scoop him up off of the ground because of how hard he was sparring and working his movements and his techniques in the facility.
0: Did they really have to scoop him up? I mean, it's not like a dog who got hit on the freeway. Like,
1: well, I'm not calling him a dog. I'm just saying they did have to scoop him up.
0: He was he wore himself that thin that they had to come get him.
1: You went there. You show us who you are every once in a while, Jonas. But you still my boy. You still my homie. But what? Dang. Anyway. They did scoop and score with Tamba. He did stay overnight with IVs and observation to make sure his levels were good. But the point I'm making is that he's old and he still has the type of movement and the type of stamina where he could actually go out on a football field and out technique a guy in front of him. He could do it. Aaron Donald is still a young guy. He didn't retire at a very old age, for one. And for two, he's never stopped working out and doing the things that he's doing. He's always training guys. He was just showing Jaquan Brisker, you know, us 412ers, us bird cats, us yinzers. Yeah. He was just showing Jaquan Brisker moves that he uses in his approaches and his rush moves. He is always on the field, whether he's doing his own camps, whether he's working out with other guys that are working, whether it's these defensive specialized training deals that are going on. He is always active. In fact, when Jarrett Verse, if y'all remember when Jarrett Verse went to his house to work out with him, he sent Jarrett Verse out of the house like, I ain't never going back. I ain't never going back. So if Aaron Donald is in that type of shape, there is no reason to think that he can't go through an entire season and be impactful as a player, for one. And for two, they'll make the numbers work. He retired. Think about it. He already said, the indication is, he already has made it clear he's good financially. So if he comes back, he's not coming back to make money. Like, sure, you want to make money. Sure, you want to be compensated. But that's not the motivating factor here to bring him back, to come back. I think it would honestly, genuinely, and sincerely for Aaron Donald be purely about the opportunity to compete with a team that he loves, for a community that he loves, and with a player that is a once-in-a-generation talent in Myles Garrett, and himself adding to that equation another once-in-a-generational talent in Aaron Donald. It just makes all the sense in the world, Jonas. And at the end of the day, even if they didn't win it all, you got Stafford, he's getting up there in age. You got Hookah Nakua, who's out there just cooking cast, and he don't seem like he's slowing down.
0: He's,
1: I mean,
0: he's
1: out there doing.
0: He's biting
1: he's
0: them
1: out
0: too.
1: There doing his Moana holler and howl at the fight the other night with McGregor because his boy is Hawaiian. He's what, Tongan or Polynesian? The cat that beat up on McGregor.
0: Hawaiian.
1: He's from Hawaii.
0: He's either
1: Polynesian.
0: Polynesian.
1: Or, there you go. So anyway. That it's going to be must-see TV, man. It's going to be must-see TV if he comes back. It's going to be anyway.
0: It's the perfect opportunity for a comeback. That's why I think and Sean McVay and Les Snead have talked about this before when they've been asked, like, about the potential of, hey, would you welcome Aaron Donald back? And they've always said, hey, man, the open invitation to Aaron Donald, like literally an open invitation for him to come back. They've always kept open the line of communication. And it might have been just a point to where Aaron Donald a couple of years ago when he decided to walk away was like, look, man, I need a break. Like, I need to get away from this for a little while. He's been grinding. He won a Super Bowl ring. He made a fortune. Guy's a first ballot, no doubt about it, unanimous Hall of Famer. I just need a break, and he probably feels the best he's felt in years. And he looks at this and says, and I've got more help now than I ever did before in my career. Why not give this a go? Because you can only go down this road so many times, right, before people are like, all right, dude, are you coming? It's like the Brett Favre, Aaron Rodgers stuff where people get fatigued by it. I don't think Aaron Donald's that type of guy. I think he comes back this year, and it makes all the sense in the world. And
1: I just think it's his ability to run. If he can run, if his movement is still there, because I don't know how much he runs. Because, again, like I made the point before, I brought up McGregor in that fight earlier, just a few minutes ago. When you get out of what training feels like and into what a real game scenario feels like, it's different. You can't simulate it. And so where his mind left off when he left the game, and where his mind is currently, if he comes back to the game, sometimes your mind can play the worst tricks on your body because your mind is still strong. It still says, I have control of the diagnostics of this working vessel. My mind says we can go 25, 26 miles per hour to go get this done. And then you realize that your body can only do 10.
0: You remember Sean Merriman trying to come back on that injury he had, which could have been catastrophic had he gotten hurt worse, but mentally, like, he was there. It just, his body gave out. Just couldn't do it.
1: Your mind is strong. Never mind. I can't reference him. Because wasn't that R. Kelly that said, my mind's telling me? What is it?
4: I'm not sure.
1: No, my mind's telling me no, but my body... Yeah.
4: My body.
1: So it's the opposite.
0: Well, that's, I don't know.
1: It's
0: that's,
1: the opposite. His mind is telling him yes, but his body's telling him no.
0: I mean,
1: and that would be, to me, that's the biggest concern.
0: You ask him, everybody was saying maybe, no matter what the answer was. So,
1: well, you ask him, he would say your answer didn't matter.
0: Jack! What a weirdo. What a weirdo.
1: From one good topic to another.
0: 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Up next, not far from these studios that you hear this show from every single morning, it happened. We'll explain right here on FSR.
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0: Two pros and a cup of Joe, Fox Sports Radio. LeVar Arrington, Jonas Knox with you here. Coming up, top of next hour, a little over 10 minutes from now, we are going to catch up with our guy, Albert Breer, a Thursday tradition here on the show. That'll be yours here on Fox Sports Radio. And by the way, the Cup is down to its final matches. DraftKings, as you covered for every single one, right now use the promo code 2PROS, that's the number 2 P-R-O-S, to claim your special offer at DraftKings. Again, that's promo code 2PROS at DraftKings. The crowd is yours. For those of you that are maybe not quite familiar with how this has worked here at the Fox Sports Radio studios, there have been issues that have popped up in the past to where creatures, critters, certain things have come into the studio. We have had bats fly into the studio. We have had all sorts of, we've had people walk into the studio that shouldn't have been here, which is interesting.
1: You know, Lorena has that effect on people.
0: Yeah, they do. She does. But one of the things.
2: Not me.
0: Yeah. One of the things that,
1: Kent up in that joint.
0: That we have had and we have seen here, in the studio, cockroaches. There have been cockroaches that have popped
1: mainstay
0: up from time to time. Yeah.
1: They're the most, consistent visitor.
0: Which brings us to this story where a local reporter out here, Rachel Menitoff for KTLA Channel 5, was reporting live here from Sherman Oaks when in the middle of her report, a flying cockroach landed on her chest and proceeded to just walk around however it saw fit. It's basically assault, if you ask me. And so I see it, I go, all right, well, that's Sherman Oaks. Apparently, maybe that's just a Sherman Oaks thing, where we've got weirdos walking around at all hours of the night, and apparently flying cockroaches don't just attack Fox Sports Radio, but also other local reporters here in Southern California while they're doing a live report. But it did get me to thinking, it doesn't top the all-time great live report that went haywire in the middle of things when a creature decided to get involved with the report. Let's take it away, and we go all the way back to the great Isaiah Carey reporting live in 1996 outside a high school in Arkansas. Let's take a listen.
24: What really happened on that Thursday here at Augusta High School that led to Chris Wood's death?
25: The f*** is that? I'm dying this country ass f***ed up town. Flying in my mouth. The f***, I can't see pollen. Let's get the f*** out of this country, mother f***. I can't even see me.
1: Okay. One of all time great.
0: And this country ass town.
1: Can't see. What the F was that?
0: Because I think he's trying.
1: Oh, my God dang.
0: Because the best part is when he goes from reporter voice.
1: Oh, it was great. The voice is great.
0: You
1: got to know how to turn it on.
0: Oh, yeah. Can you play it again, Loretta? Just one more time.
24: What really happened on that Thursday here at Augusta High School that led to Chris Wood's death?
25: The f*** is that? I'm dying this f***ing country ass f***ed up town.
1: So what you're saying is...
25: Flying in my mouth. The f***, I can't see pollen. Let's get the f*** out of this country, mother f***. I can't even see me.
0: He's reporting on a death, and a grasshopper and the pollen made him go, forget about that guy's corpse. Can we get out of here, please?
1: Hey, man. So talking proper is the way that you're supposed to be when you're on camera, but that's clearly how Homeboy was talking when he was off the camera. I mean, good shots out to him. Man.
0: Yeah, listen, man. By the way, I think
1: not everybody can change their voice up that way. You know what I mean?
0: By the way, he's a very successful reporter. Has done it for a long, long time, and that was just so funny that I don't think they were like, hey, listen, we can't. He's not getting in trouble. He's just telling the truth.
1: Yeah. Well, hour three coming at you.
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12: At the 154th Open Championship at Birkdale, Sung J.M. and Daniel Brown currently have the first round lead at 4 under par after rounds of 66 today. Scottie Scheffler right now just one shot back of the lead. Scheffler is at 3 under par through 10 holes on his first round, as is Bryson DeChambeau. A couple of other notables to mention. 2016 winner Henrik Stenson shot 2 under par, 68 today. Victor Hovland and Tommy Fleetwood on the course at even par, as is Justin Rose. Rose, though, 4 over par so far on his first round. Rory McIlroy will be playing with Xander Schauffele and Matt Fitzpatrick, but they won't finish until well later on today. The All-Star break already over for the Mets and Phillies. They're back at it tonight in Philadelphia at 7 o'clock Eastern Time. While at 3 o'clock Eastern Time in Miami, the Heat will introduce Giannis Antetokounmpo. I'm Dan Beyer.
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0: you, dude. 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
3: 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Chris in Syracuse. Hi, Chris. What's underway?
4: Hey, thanks, Dan. Hey, in the opening segment, you covered all my points really well. And I agree. I'm a Knick fan, but as far as Indiana football deserved the ESPY for all the reasons you said, and also with the NIL and the portal, who would have ever thought that Indiana would have a possibility at winning? And I am curious to watch France and England. I don't know if you call it a friendly or whatever, but in the consolation game. And I do remember when NCAA basketball tournament had the consolation game way back when, and my SU Orange played Louisville in 1975. And I remember it wasn't on TV, but I listened to it on the radio, and it was a great high-scoring game in the 90s, OT. And I think it was Louisville's Darren Griffith was a freshman that year. And now I know in the Olympics you're playing for bronze medal, but in the World Cup, I wonder how hard it, like you said, for France and England coming up, crushing losses with really nothing tangible on the line for their players and fans to get up for Saturday's game. And last segment, Dylan was talking about he used Jacob deGrom as a comp. And I guess to have him as a comp, to be apples to apples, it would be Jacob deGrom in Game 7 for Texas against the Mets. And I'm sure Dylan's loyalty would be with his New York Mets.
3: Dylan?
5: I want to say no, but he's totally correct.
3: Lucas in Texas. Hi, Lucas.
6: Hey, Dan. Good morning.
3: Good morning.
6: Two quick things. First off, that Argentina game, just incredible. I feel like they have played three of the most emotionally draining wins in the knockout round against Cape Verde, Egypt, and now England. So hopefully they can keep it going here in the final. One quick thing. I'm temporarily over in Kentucky doing some summer Army training, and there are quite a few ROTC cadets around. And this sounds like I'm setting it up for a joke. This is a real thing. Ran into a guy yesterday wearing a Krappensburg State shirt. And so big fan of the show, big Seton fan. And so we were talking for a little bit, and I said, yeah, you know, I like to call in every now and then. And I said, what kind of training do you think the cadets at Krappensburg State ROTC would get? And he said, I really can't think of anything better than learning to drive the most useful vehicle in the Army, the Deuce and a Half.
3: All right. Thank you, Lucas. Trip in Vegas. Good morning, Trip. What do you have for me?
7: Hey, good morning, DP. Always good to speak with y'all. So earlier in the week after Tuesday, I thought the back row was going to rally. It's getting worse. They may have to go to the back door. And then one more thing. Are you trying to fulfill some type of make-a-wish thing as a for Fritzy? Y'all have a good week.
3: Thank you. Thank you, Trip. That'd be 25-year make-a-wish.
8: That's strong. That's a strong comment you just made.
3: Yes, it did. Gerald in Mississippi. Hi, Gerald. What do you have for me?
9: Hey, Dan. First time, long time. 5'11" and a soft 190. Thank you. All right, so I have a question. So the cold open in between hours on Peacock, why is Dylan listed as the first Danette? I mean, this is complete disrespect to Paulie, Fritzy, and Marvin. When Marvin came on, he went to last. Now Dylan comes on, and he's first?
3: Was this because you replaced Seton, and was Seton first, and then it just made it easier to edit this together? I'm not aware of this with, you know, how the order of the Danettes when we start the show. Are you, Dylan?
5: No, I don't know how any of that works, but that would make the most sense, is that it was just sort of a, you know, swapped it into whatever.
3: Maybe Mario, the eyes and ears of the show, could help us, our director. But it might have been just because it started with Seton, maybe, and then that kept everybody else in order, so we didn't have to reshoot everybody else's opening segment there, vignette. Yes, Marvin?
10: Mario just said it was for that reason.
3: Oh, okay. So we could just plug and play Dylan and take out Seton. Okay. Yes, Todd?
8: I was kind of hoping to be last with this, like, featuring Todd first, with, like, those guys, but...
3: If you want, we'll do that.
8: Something to think about.
3: Yeah, it is.
8: It's not about me or anything.
3: No, no. Never about you. All right, more phone calls coming up. We'll talk some soccer. Stu Holden on the call yesterday. We'll get his thoughts on what happened. And how's this going to go over in England? Mike Tirico will join us from the Open Championship. And Jason Garrett on loan from Football Night in America stops by as well. 1 hour in the books, two more to go after this. 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
11: Gambler's Bonus hits again. 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
14: Mike Tirico will join us top of the hour. He's at the Open Championship, NBC and Peacock. Also, we will talk to Jason Garrett. He's got a new podcast, I believe. The former head coach of the Cowboys. We'll talk to him about the quarterback rankings that certainly got a lot of headlines on the mothership. Stu Holden called both semifinal matches. You can catch him calling the FIFA World Cup final. And done a great job. Fox Sports lead match analyst and former member of a United States World Cup team. How would you feel if you're a fan of England today, Stu?
15: Oh, man. Well, first of all, hungover, that's for sure. You know, they drink if they win, they drink if they lose. I think it's the hope that kills you, Dan. And this English team have been so close now in all their last major tournaments, semifinal of the World Cup in 2018. They get to the final of two straight Euros, and then they

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1: 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We spent a little bit of time talking about the ESPYs. The New York Knicks were the team of the year. We argued that Indiana football. Now, I would have given the ESPY, I can't believe I'm even discussing this, but I would have given the ESPY to Team USA, men and women, but the moment of the year, I would have given that to Jack Hughes. He won the gold medal. OG Anunoby shot, didn't win the title. It was unbelievable. Jack Hughes won the gold. Yes, Dylan.
9: We were talking before about defining moments in sports that weren't actually to win the title.
1: Yeah.
9: Speaking of Team USA hockey, 1980 Miracle on Ice, everyone focused on beating the Russians.
1: Good
9: and
1: point.
9: Then we went on to beat Finland to actually win the thing.
1: Yes, because, you know, 20 years from now, they'll be like, man, OG Anunoby had that tip in to win the title. It'll be like, no, it won. But, you know, Christian Laettner, the shot against Kentucky, that didn't win the title. Kirk Gibson, that home run was in game one. Magic with the sky hook in the garden, that didn't win the title. David Tyree's catch. Plexico Burris won the Super Bowl with his catch. The Red Sox beat the Yankees. Then they had to beat the Cardinals. Carlton Fisk game six at Fenway. That was game six. They lost in game seven. The Bill Buckner ball go through the legs play. That was in game six of the 86 World Series. Yes, Paul.
12: When I watched Best Play last night, I really thought Braylon Mullins of UConn, the freshman, his shot had a chance. Like, that was one you didn't see coming from a freshman. I thought he may get his due there, but the other ones are too big.
1: Yeah. I mean, Jack Hughes won the gold medal, right? Lost a tooth, won a gold medal. Yes, Dylan.
9: Yeah, is there, like Marvin said earlier, with the Knicks winning best team, is there a little recency bias with the Anunoby play over the Jack Hughes goal?
1: Yes. Yes. If Jack Hughes scored that goal a month ago, then that would be the play of the year. Bam Adebayo scored 83 points, and he didn't win the best single game performance. 83 points. Who won? Yes, Paul.
12: Otani won best single game performance, NLCS game four versus the Brewers. Three home runs, pitched six scoreless innings, struck out 10.
1: Okay.
12: Fair.
1: And then Mike Tyson didn't know that Otani was a guy. You can hear him as he's walking off the stage. And he's, Todd, how would he sound?
13: I was just joking, Dan, by the way. I knew it was a man. I know the Shohei Otani played for the Dodgers. So I don't appreciate what you're trying to do here.
1: No, then you laugh. Thank you.
13: Keep your enemies even closer, right, Dan?
1: How about Bam Adebayo? You don't win the ESPY. You get in a fight with your former teammate. And I don't think I ever got caught up in the ESPYs where I was, like, angry that somebody, won or somebody didn't win. But just something struck me about Indiana football. Man. Like, that never in my lifetime. I was alive when the Knicks won their two titles prior to this. I never thought I'd be alive if Indiana was going to win a national championship in football. It'd be like if you said the University of Massachusetts is going to win a football title. Yeah, Paul.
12: I've thought about this a lot. I really think that the Hoosiers winning the national title, undefeated, is the most unlikely thing in sports, including the Miracle on Ice in the past 60 years. I think it's tied with Miracle on Ice. I'm not saying it's a better moment, but as far as if I said this is going to happen.
1: But you can buy your way now into a title picture.
12: Yes.
1: You can spend money and be in the conversation. USA hockey, it's not like you go, we're going to spend even more money. Yes, Mark.
14: But I still think it's impressive because everybody can spend money. So Michigan, Alabama, Ohio State, Miami, and Indiana.
1: I know. But if you're going to say, like, the biggest moment, it's Jack Hughes won a gold medal with that goal. Best play. Yes, Dylan.
9: Yeah, I mean, like Marvin said, you know, it is an equal playing field now, but pre-NIL, we're not even having this conversation about Indiana winning a title.
1: Kenny in L.A. Hi, Kenny. What do you have for me?
15: Hey, Danny, along the lines of the ESPYs, the off-the-field stories were great. Jim Abbott was fabulous with the hell they highlighted him.
1: Yep.
15: The Coast Guard guy, Steph Curry with the Oakland School. They have no credibility when it comes to on-the-field performance. You give it to Myles Garrett in 17 games over a guy who runs a sub-2-hour marathon. And you get Brunson. You get Brunson. I like Brunson.
1: Yeah, but they wanted to give the award to somebody who was going to be there and somebody you knew. Okay. Is it concocted a little bit? Yes, it is. Without getting too deep. And it's in New York, by the way. Colin in New York. Hi, Colin.
16: Hey, Dan. I just saw a commercial with Will Ferrell in it while I was watching Forget Paris because you said it was so great. I just finished it. It's funny when he said the line, I kept a picture of my right hand in my wallet in high school. That was funny, right? That's funny. When you know Will Ferrell's in a commercial, you want to see something funny. And he was in a chip commercial talking about the World Cup. He didn't do anything funny. I mean, what a waste. You have one of the greatest comedic actors of all time in a commercial, and he doesn't do anything funny. I mean, if you have a sports figure in there and they don't do anything funny, it's like, that's okay. But if you have Will Ferrell in there doing one of the, you know, like one of the funniest guys ever, and he doesn't do anything funny, what a waste.
1: Yeah, I haven't seen that. Will be joining us tomorrow. Oscar in Tennessee. Hi, Oscar.
17: I watched the show one day back because I watched you guys at the gym. But I was watching yesterday's show, and Tony Reale, it looked like you picked your next successor live on air. you have never, ever asked anybody on air to fill in for you. And you're right, he is probably the most talented guys ever. And if that is the case, I'm 100% in. He should be the guy that takes over your show.
1: All right. Well, thank you, Oscar. Full disclosure, we were running out of options to fill in for me. Ross was on vacation and Chris Mannix. And I said to Paulie, I'm going to put Tony Reale on the spot and just ask him if he wants to fill in for me. And then he said yes. So when I go out for my daughter's wedding, he's going to do that Thursday and Friday. But, yeah, full disclosure, we didn't have somebody to fill in for me, and then the Danettes and the show were going to get 2 days off, and I didn't want that to happen. And so Tony said yes, but thank you. I have great admiration for Tony Reale and his talents. I don't know if he wants to do this. We never talked about it. We still haven't talked about it even after yesterday. Busy final hour coming up. Mike Tirico will join us in 10 minutes from the Open Championship. 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
21: 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I didn't watch curling. I mean, if I went to a rink and watched curling, I would bring a mattress with me to take a nap. 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

0: you, dude. 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
14: Last call for phone calls. What we learn, what's in store tomorrow. Will Ferrell stops by and... Darius Rucker is supposed to be stopping by as well. Stat of the day has been brought to you by Panini America, the official trading cards of the Dan Patrick Show. I've seen this drink. I've never had this drink, but the big German just gave me a can of Liquid Death. And I went, okay. He goes, try it. I go, the name kind of scares me, Liquid Death. I think they used to be like water. And then now they branched out into other things, Dylan?
15: Yeah, it started off as just like canned flat water. And it was, I mean, obviously the branding worked out smashingly. But I think it was kind of designed as like cool can and like you could be at a bar and order it maybe if you don't drink or something like that.
14: Mm. Yeah, because I'm not familiar with it. They don't sponsor the show, but the big germ is like, try Liquid Death here. And I go, okay. Yes, Paulie.
16: Yeah, I've seen this in bars for years. It has kind of a German font and looks intimidating.
14: Yeah.
16: And I always thought it was some type of energy drink. It turns out it started as still and sparkling water and now is in a lot of different things.
14: Yeah, it's got kind of a gothic type, font to it. But Liquid Death. Yes, Dylan.
15: Yeah, the guy, I actually read an article about the guy who started it one time, and he basically was like, just go hard on... marketing, and it paid off pretty well.
14: Okay.
15: I think it's worth over $1 billion now.
14: Mm. Yeah, I never got attached to any of these energy drinks. I see that a lot of people have cashed in on these energy drinks. Yes, Paul.
16: I remember reading a story about Kobe Bryant years ago. I think it was Body Armor or one of those.
14: Yeah.
16: And they offered him upfront money to be a spokesperson, and he was advised to take equity. And I think when they sold after his passing, I think his family got $300 million.
14: Yeah. Well, it's no tailgate moonshine, I'll tell you that. That's my financial ticket, tailgate moonshine. We're going to make millions.
16: Will Ferrell tomorrow.
14: Will Ferrell tomorrow. Go. How about this day in sports history, Paul?
16: I'll see if I can change the tone here. This is a big one. 1950, the largest crowd in sporting history. 199,000 people. They did not round up to 200,000. I respect that. They watched Uruguay defeat Brazil in the World Cup final in Rio de Janeiro, Brazil. The stadium was built for this tournament. It was supposed to hold like 178,000 comfortably, and they estimate 199,854 watched the soccer match.
14: Dang.
16: The pictures are surreal. It looks like the Indy 500 with soccer in the middle.
14: You got to round up. You got to round up to 200,000.
16: I respect that they don't like round numbers.
14: On this date, 1970, the Reds spoiled the Pirates' debut in their new stadium. Well, that's karma because the Pirates copied the Cincinnati Reds stadium. And then the Phillies copied Riverfront Stadium. So, yes, they should lose. They look like ashtrays from up above. You know, you're looking down on the Riverfront Stadium, Three Rivers, and they just look like an ashtray. But, yeah, the Reds, they should have beaten the Pirates. Yes, Marvin.
11: Cincinnati, Philadelphia, Pittsburgh, it all kind of looked the same?
14: Yeah.
11: Okay.
14: After the Reds were the first to debut.
11: Oh, they did it first?
14: Yeah, they did.
11: Okay.
14: Yeah. Yeah, Paul.
16: I went to a Reds game in 1989. It was so clean and nice around the stadium. Mm. I enjoyed the experience. We had high seats. It was a great experience.
14: Yeah. Let's see. On this date, 1941, Joe DiMaggio goes 3-for-4. That would be his 56th consecutive game with at least one hit, and then it would end after that. How many games did he go consecutively? So it stopped, and then did he go like 18 games after that? 56 games, it ended, and then he started another streak, I believe. Yeah, Paulie?
16: According to Baseball Digest, Joe DiMaggio began a new separate 16-game hitting streak the next day after the one ended.
14: Yeah. Let's go around the room and see if we learned anything. Todd, you were on fire in first hour. You cooled off dramatically. Hours two and three.
17: If the ESPYs were held in Bloomington instead of NYC, the Hoosiers would have likely won the best team ESPY over the Knicks.
14: Dylan.
15: You can go inside Mount Rushmore.
14: Yeah, there's a tour. And I would encourage you to do it. Take the kids. Marvin.
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20: Accident, Land Boulevard northbound at Washington, Eastern Avenue northbound at the Southern Beltway and Windmill, just east of Gillespie. High today around the valley in the low 100s.
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32: I think LeBron's sitting there thinking, Minnesota's got a stacked team. Philadelphia, those two teams, that's where you can win a championship. I don't think he's going there. Minnesota, you'd have rim protection. You get Ant. I got LaMelo Ball. Minnesota with LeBron. Would they be the cold favorite to win it?
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32: Okay, here we go.
0: Here we go. It is a Thursday. John Middlecoff subbing in for Jason McIntyre. We are live in Chicago. It is the Herd. Stu Holden will try to explain what we watched. RG3 stops by. That in England will leave a mark. You've always believed professional athletes at the highest level of any sport, but maybe more so than anything in basketball or soccer, they are built, all that training is built to be aggressive, attacking, and play downhill. You don't train, you don't go through your nutrition, your regimen, you don't do that to be preventative for long stretches. I get if you have a 20-point lead, 3 minutes to go in an NBA game, or a 3-touchdown lead with 4 minutes to go in the NFL. But to be preventative for over 30 minutes and cautious, England leads 1-0 over the greatest World Cup player ever, Messi, the defending champs, and essentially decides to tactically and psychologically shift to passive. Pro athletes aren't built to do that long. I get the pre-bend defense in the NFL. You don't shift into it mid-third quarter. I'm all for bringing in a closer, not in the fifth inning. Most remarkable, it wasn't a brief tactical shift. It lasted 30-plus minutes. Jude Bellingham, Harry Kane didn't get a touch in the entire match in Argentina's box. Listen, they weren't going to get a ton of them. You're playing Messi. Argentina's older, relentless, loves to attack. You can beat them on the back end, but they're going to score probably late. But it felt like at one point, it was like hockey, and Argentina was on a 28-minute power play. England was playing as if they were a man down. They were subbing in defender after defender after defender. It's a 1-0 lead over Messi. It's the biggest game in England in decades. The body language, the rhythm, the confidence of England. You could see the shoulder slumping. It was preventative. It was passive. It was timid. Sitting back with your fingers crossed as Argentina is ricocheting balls off the post. I mean, it's okay to play not to lose late with a huge lead. But to ask great athletes to play preventative, timid, and cautious for a third of the game is outrageous. Make it make sense. Think about this. Cape Verde played more aggressively and with more confidence against Argentina than England did. Think about that for a second. Between England's first goal and Argentina's lead goal, 37 minutes, England had the ball for 12% of the time. It was an emotional surrender. And again, it's against Messi. They drop Harry Kane back. They just gave up on offense. So tactically and emotionally, psychologically, it doesn't make any sense in this stage. You know, in America, we have this saying, fortune favors the bold. It apparently doesn't translate to the metric system. It gets lost over the Atlantic in the ocean air. Because three lions laid down for one Leo. I just don't think the Jude Bellinghams, the Harry Canes, you're not built to play like that for 37 minutes. Kane didn't get a shot on goal or a touch in the Argentina box. Same for Bellingham. And when it was over, inexplicably, the England manager was quite proud of himself and the gents.
1: Can discuss this with a million coaches. I have to make a decision on the pitch. That's how I analyze the match, and I did the decision. I take the responsibility. No, in the moment, no regrets. The team gave everything, and we were very, very close. I think we were we deserved to be up 1-0. Played one of our better matches, maybe the best match in the circumstances. Team was top. We couldn't bring it over the line. No, in the moment, no regrets.
2: Thomas Tuchel, I have no idea what he was doing. You can certainly be a little more conservative at that point, but he quickly made a bunch of defensive substitutions, went into a back five. They could never, ever relieve any of the pressure, and there's going to be a lot of questions asked of him, and understandably so.
0: Now, we can just paint this as England crumbled. But if you watch the second half, Argentina was the better team. The quality of shots against a good England team, the quality of shots and playmaking by Lionel Messi. Think about this. Scored or assisted in 11 straight World Cup appearances. Lionel Messi, 11 straight. Think about that. My only question, how didn't he win this thing before he was 35? Like, how, what happened in his 20s when he was faster? I watched a clip last night of every Messi touch in the second half, every one. Nobody else looks like that. I don't have a lot of Pele clips, but Ronaldo didn't look like that. And a lot of times soccer purists will try to kind of flex their knowledge and their nuance and the complexities of this sport. Yeah, I love Phil Jackson's triangle offense, but nowhere in his guidebook was there switching hands in midair for MJ. There's just nobody that plays like Messi. Left foot, right foot, doesn't matter. Michael Jordan switched hands, Messi switches feet. It just doesn't look like that for any player of all time. And, I mean, it's like a little kid running through a mall through adults, flying through. And these are the greatest athletes, right, in this sport. And he is at a completely another level. I mean, even against Charles Barkley in that Suns-Bulls final. And Barkley was top of the world. He wasn't close to MJ. And you know what's interesting, too? You know, obviously, Messi is worshipped in his country by the countrymen. But he's also worshipped by his teammates because they know you will eventually get the perfect assist. His ability to manipulate, dribble, pass, and set up teammates and himself, it's just unbelievably remarkable. And again, the faith and the belief that Argentina players have in him is so obvious when you watch it. They are so painstakingly patient. They know, you know, everybody's got hope when they trail. Messi gives you assurance. You will get the feed. You will get the perfect pass. It doesn't matter the foot. And again, we can create a narrative that it's just England crumbling, and that's a big part of it. But the entire vibe shifted, the confidence that Argentina plays with. And I don't even know how to quantify best to ever do blank. It doesn't matter what the sport is because there's no comp, there's no borders. And when you watch Messi, sometimes you watch and consistently he just separates from even the other players like Kane and Bellingham. So Lionel Messi is this, that cross right there is over six players, is literally perfect. Here's the game winner.
3: In for Alexis McAllister off the post, second time today, and Spence beats Messi to the loose ball.
4: Still in.
3: Spence might be hurt. Messi resets. Messi driving in. Messi crossing back.
0: A relentless attack for 30 minutes that, to a large degree, England allowed, but in fairness, Argentina also created. And without Messi, it would not have looked like this. It would not have resulted like this, right? Like, everybody's got hope. Messi, more than any player ever, provides assurance. Look at all the late game goals by this team. They can be patient. They know it will come. The assist, the pass, the setup. They're an incredibly patient team. And you know that eventually, whether it was LeBron in his prime or it's MJ in a close game or it's Brady in the fourth quarter, you know eventually, be ready, your look will come. Here's Harry Kane, another legend on Messi.
5: Parts of the game, we dealt with him really well. But as always with the most dangerous players in the world, when they have the ball in the final third, they can create something, and he's done that again today. He's obviously one of the best players ever for a reason, and like I said, it was disappointing to kind of give up the space that we did, and in those final 20 minutes, it allowed not just him, but the other players, the other ball players, to you know, grow into the game and feel more confident and get balls into dangerous areas. And in the end, it was too much for us to stop.
0: Yeah, clearly. you know, there's comps with Michael Jordan, where as great as the league was, the Magics, the Birds, the first Dream Team, like Michael was, you know, kind of established himself as the greatest player, you know, beating great teams, greeting when surrounded with Bird and Magic and other players. It just looked different and felt different. And it's so obvious with Messi. His ability to move and dribble and pass in space, you can have all the nuance and sophistication and schemes you want. I mean, look at that setup. Everybody with Argentina just gets a little more space. There's so much respect. You have to simultaneously be aggressive against him, but also pay respect to him. And that is a line that England failed to fall on the right side yesterday. You know, John, you and I didn't grow up watching the World Cup for a month. Just like the NFL now is much more popular after about a 15-year run. I mean, you had NFL Europe. Now we put games over there for 15 or 20 years. And now if you go over to Europe, you see NFL gear and NFL merch. But this is kind of new to us in terms of we're kind of viable. We get out of the group stage. But you know, I'm old enough now that outside of maybe Sandy Koufax or Mickey Mantle, I've kind of seen all the greats. And the one thing all the greats sort of have, regardless of sport, is you kind of ask yourself, why does it look so easy? And it's just his ability to keep the ball on his foot, dribble through people. It's just miraculous. It's almost discouraging as a United States fan. It's like, do we need that to win a World Cup? Is that the kind of player we need? Because I don't think we'll ever have one of those.
4: I don't think so either. I think one thing, and the one thing we know in America, you know, soccer's growing here, obviously,
0: yeah.
4: But we know stars. Michael, Tiger, Brady, movie stars, star businessmen. We like stars. That's why I think Messi has transitioned pretty well to America, because he's got a flair for the dramatic, the moments.
0: Yeah.
4: Honestly, Tiger Woods, Michael Jordan are guys that come to mind immediately. It's just the biggest moments. They do extraordinary things that, whether you like basketball, whether you like golf, whether you like soccer, my mom can watch that and go, whoa, right?
0: Yeah.
4: And that's what it felt like yesterday. They Steph Curry... They felt a lot like the Steph Curry, Klay Thompson, Kevin Durant Warriors. They might miss some shots, but they're not going to miss them all. And they were just peppering the goal.
0: It's remarkable that England's manager, Thomas Tuchel, asked his players to basically play preventative soccer for 37 minutes. And again, we all get prevent defense. We all know the setup man into the closer. You don't bring him in the fifth. Like, that is just asking reserves, by the way, defensive substitute. You're asking multiple reserves to play against the World Cup defending champions with Messi. It's hard enough for starters. So I just thought tactically, substitutions, emotionally, preventative is something that's best done briefly.
4: Wouldn't it have made a big – if they were up 2-0 – it would have made a little more sense.
0: With about 12 to go. 2-0, 12 to 14 minutes to go. Then you make a couple defensive substitutes. Absolutely.
4: But 1-0 against this team that has come back in basically every game felt a little nuts.
0: Yeah. Well, the best defense is a good offense. How are you preparing to protect yourself and your family from outside threats and potential increases in crime? 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
10: Accident, Land Boulevard northbound at Washington, Eastern Avenue northbound at the Southern Beltway and Windmill, just east of Gillespie. High today around the valley in the low 100s.
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0: 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So I believe sometime midday today or tomorrow, LeBron will eventually make up his mind. Now, when Tom Brady went, and it's got a Brady feel to it, right? But Tom Brady, it was sudden, out of the blue, boom, I'm going to Tampa. You know, with LeBron, there's been rumors every day. The big rumor yesterday was Golden State saying, hey, we think we're a dark horse. We think

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9: 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Well, try this. Imagine a sheet of ice. Now imagine the Golden Knights skating on that sheet of ice. I know I'm getting the chills. And the Knights will be back in action as preseason action is not too far away. The Knights will start on the road as they take on the Kings on September 19th with their first home preseason game on the 24th as they host the Utah Mammoth at the Fortress.
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15: Hey, Covino and Rich. On Fox Sports Radio, the worldwide leaders of nonsense, Steve Covino, Rich Davis, and of course, hey, Rich got his car wash today. It's that once a year thing he does, you know?
16: Like a nice car wash.
15: Sometimes he goes 2 years. Danny G, a guy who takes pride in his car. Didn't you have like a guy in your life or an uncle or something that took pride in their car, and you said as a kid, I want my car to be nice and shiny like that when I grow up.
16: I did not. My dad drove terrible cars.
15: Like I said, a guy, an uncle.
16: Richie, a Dodge Dart.
15: Man, Shout out to my Chevy. Uncle Mario. I'd be sitting in his seat, and he'd make a turn. I'd go sliding across the other side.
17: Whoa.
15: Because they were armor-alled and pledged so nicely. Of course, Iowa Sam is here. The Kron's got your updates in just a few minutes. But get this, guys. We all got World Cup fever. We're super pumped about it. To get you fired up and ready for this weekend, we have a very special guest along with Dude Wipes. Former U.S. goalie, Brad Kazan, will be on Overpromise today to get us ready for it. So Brad Kazan on Overpromise 147 right after the show on our YouTube page. 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
18: Or you never miss a messy pass.
15: Hey, and speaking of guests, yesterday we caught up with Henry Winkler, and we have a semi-viral clip right now where he's talking about his role in the Rocky film and how he helped get it done. So please like it and share it. All of our clips, our Fox Sports Radio clips, everything at Covino and Rich. Retweet them, repost them, send them, enjoy them, like them, leave a comment.
17: Well, no one likes to do favors. Just don't, they'll do it if you don't ask.
15: Well, it means a lot, guys. I don't know. I appreciate it.
17: If people are like
15: If you're willing to like some random girl you don't know who's just clapping her ass cheeks, can you please like ours, too?
19: Do it.
17: Wait, your cheeks or your post?
19: Do it.
17: Both. Oh, both. Okay, cool.
18: Yeah, do what I do with my toddler. Tell them not to do it,
17: well,
18: and then they'll do it.
17: You know what, guys?
19: Don't do it.
17: Well, because I was going to say, Danny, if you're anything like Covino, the minute you tell him to do something, he won't do it. Watch. Hey, do your Tyson impression.
15: No, I don't want to.
17: That's it.
15: Now you mean
17: to. You want to do karaoke?
15: No. Hell no. I hate
17: Damn
15: karaoke.
17: Damn it.
15: So, thank you guys for hanging out with us. Thanks for liking our clips. It means a lot. For some reason, that matters.
18: Yeah, don't like them.
15: And you'll see more of that Henry Winkler stuff on Overpromise next week, by the way, because we talked sports with him.
17: Yeah.
15: And he has some cool happy day stories and some other things about the Lakers and basketball. So that'll be next week on Overpromise. But appreciate you guys. Thank you for hanging out with us.
17: You know what tonight is?
15: Hope you're having a happy day.
17: You know what tonight is? The premiere of a show that I'm going to watch. I feel like it's worth the chance, and it is called Hawk. On Netflix, it's the new Will Ferrell movie, not movie, show, where he's a golfer.
18: They were promoting it during the Home Run Derby.
17: They were promoting the hell out of that. Can I tell you what not to watch with your kids? I started watching Hot Ones with Sean Evans. You know the guy that they do the hot wing challenge,
18: yeah,
17: and the wings get hotter? Yo, in my mind, I'm like, well, it's Will Ferrell with Sean Evans. Like, oh, this should be family friendly. Nope. Like one or two wings in, it's like, all right, we're going to watch something else. So
20: several good, great memes have come out of that show, like Idris Elba. And like there's like a gif and like people.
17: That guy Sean Evans, really good dude. So it's fun. Just don't watch with your little kiddos. But that show Hawk tonight got me thinking. Today is actually Will Ferrell's 59th birthday.
15: I thought it was about Andre Dawson. Not?
17: Not Hawk, no.
15: I thought it was about Ken Harrelson. Not true?
17: You would watch it if it was that.
15: I would watch it.
18: About Over the Top?
17: Yeah, you're a hook.
15: I like Will Ferrell. By the way, it's his birthday, right?
17: Yeah, I said 59 today.
15: 59.
17: And I gotta throw it out there. Is it obvious what his top three movies are? Like, if I were to be like, yo, Will Ferrell, would we agree? I'm gonna give you the three, and you tell me, no, you're wrong, dope. I'm gonna say for sure, Elf.
15: Mm-hmm. Yeah, I think that would be the
17: thing. I'm gonna say, I'm throwing Step Brothers.
18: Yo, yeah, it's gotta be the top
20: three. Step Brothers has to be.
18: Yeah,
20: that's definitely.
17: And Anchorman.
18: I thought you were going to say Old School.
17: See, that's where the
20: I thought you were going to say Talladega Nights.
17: See, that's just your last.
20: That's See, your... I would rearrange those. I wouldn't have Elf in the top three.
17: You wouldn't? Elf's number one.
15: It's the biggest movie. By far.
20: Well, I don't know.
15: By far.
20: I mean, it's a Hollywood movie, so maybe it got more attention. I didn't grow up watching that movie. No, it's a good one, but it's like, I watched it as an adult, and I'm like, this didn't quite click with me as much. I know a lot of people, it's a beloved movie for a lot of people.
17: Hey,
20: but I have Talladega Nights, definitely Step Brothers, and then my third probably would be Anchorman, yeah.
15: Sam, I feel like you could be the third Step Brother.
20: Oh, God, please. I'd love to be in the
15: sequel. Catalina Wine Mixer with
20: there
15: Sam.
20: There should be a sequel. I mean,
15: you
20: it's
15: know,
20: so good.
15: John C. Reilly, he's so good.
17: Told a story on our show, not the name drop, but it's true. He's like, when he first met Will Ferrell, there was like a built-in kinship. Like, they really felt like there was a connection there. Like, and you saw that on screen.
15: Oh, yeah.
1: And it's a shame they don't work together anymore.
17: I know. Yeah, it seems to be some sort of weird thing going on.
1: Yeah. But let me ask you guys, the number, 877-99 on Fox, before we get to old school later. Your top three Will Ferrell movies, are they as obvious as you think? I say Elf, Step Brothers, Anchorman. Oddly enough, old school, I feel like everyone else loves it a little more than I do. I think it's great, but I don't think it's a top three. And even to you, Sam, huh?
15: Did I not? I don't know. I didn't have it in my top three.
1: All right, well, let's go to Ilo for an update. And Ilo, feel free to let us know your favorite Will Ferrell movies.
21: Will Ferrell and I went to the same high school, by the way, several years apart, as he is considerably older than me, University High School in Irvine.
18: And you're funny.
21: Shout out.
17: That's wild, though.
1: Wow. You know, he brings up his baseball days at Irvine. What's the high school?
21: University High School in Irvine.
1: Yeah, in... He brings up how he played right field and left field. Never center field. He was never quick enough, but he actually talked about that on Hot Ones with Sean Evans.
21: And later at USC, he majored in sports information, which is like the coolest major ever. It's so cool they don't have it anymore. But he got a good deal. Well, I got some sports information because today at a taping of the Mind the Game podcast in front of a live audience, LeBron James was asked by Tyrese Halliburton if he decided about his free agency yet. James declined to answer, and here's the full audio of their exchange.
22: Speaking of still doing this, is there a decision that has to be made? We literally talk about this in the back three.
23: Okay, my fault. I didn't know if you wanted to... Okay, I'll leave it alone.
21: And we have a fresh detail. Just moments ago at an event in New York City called the Game Plan Conference, NBA Commissioner Adam Silver was being interviewed on stage, and according to reporters who were at the event, he said, "We have to finish up the schedule, and where LeBron plays affects the schedule.
1: Ooh.
21: It will influence how we set the schedule, opening week, Christmas. So I need him to make a decision."
1: That's pretty funny.
21: So we can finish the schedule.
1: Can I add one more LeBron James little tidbit to your update?
21: Yes.
1: Did you see?
21: By the way, you don't have to ask for permission to do things when it's your own show, guys.
1: But if you don't know, I'm the king of respect.
21: No.
1: I respect
21: and that will
1: you.
21: Be your downfall.
1: Isaac, did you see a fan was asking Steve Kerr, what about LeBron? And Steve Kerr goes, "We got him." Do you see that?
21: I did.
1: No, I don't know if he's good. Trolling or maybe he slipped. Who knows?
21: Good for Steve Kerr.
1: Yeah.
21: Good for Steve Kerr to try and drive us completely insane. Golf round one of the Open Championship in the books. American Jackson Suber, who suspiciously looks like Matt Leinart, by the way, has a one-shot lead after a 5-under-65 today. Rory McIlroy, 7 shots off the lead already after a 2-over 72. 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The World Cup final kicks off Sunday at 3 p.m. Eastern between Spain and Argentina. Up first on Saturday, by the way, it'll be the third place match between France and England. Guys, all yours.
1: No, thank you,
17: Kron.
1: Kron?
17: Now, Rich, I know you want people's feedback on Will Ferrell on his 59th birthday.
1: Yeah.
17: Lisa Praggio reminds us on the chat, what about Daddy's Home, dude, when it comes to top three? Such a good one.
1: All right, your Will Ferrell top three plus old school. All coming up next on Covino and Rich. 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
7: I can't wait to see what this $100 got me.
5: I mean, if you missed it, got you ripped off.
7: If you missed the beginning of the show,
5: $100 car wash.
7: If you missed the
5: beginning, it's not a detail. It's a wash you got.
7: Yeah, but it's like waxing and all that. All Rich,
8: you give me, that $100. You give me the $100 next time.
7: Oh man, I got duped. I went to the car wash and the person asked me a question. I just a reminder again: never answer the following question. How much are you willing to pay? Because the board is so unreadable. It's like a New York City parking sign. There was, so, yeah, anyway.
8: I got a spot that'll do it for $35, then I'll tip them.
7: Yeah.
8: That'll leave me $50 in my pocket.
5: Damn. $50 max for a hand wash. And by the way, maybe he said toupee when he saw your hair.
7: Toupee. By the way, but when you get the $50 hand wash, is like inside vacuuming, cleaning, wax everything or no?
5: Yeah.
8: Where I go,
7: wax on,
8: wax
7: off. Waxing too?
5: Yeah.
7: Nice polish?
5: Yeah, dude. So anyway, thank you guys hanging out. Well, let's take one more phone call about the heat ruining everything. Heat, crazy experiences in the summer heat. Who do we got, Danny G?
8: Let's go to Taylor in Illinois.
5: Hey, Taylor.
9: Hey, how's it going? Thanks for taking my call. I listen to you guys every day.
7: Appreciate it, man. What's up?
9: Well, I'll actually tell you a heat story that happened today. I live in the Midwest, and not only is it around like 113 real feel, but I guess Canada is having some wildfires, and I woke up to literally like a bunch of fog all day. So you're in the heat.
7: Yeah, it's dangerous. There's people that are in parts of the country where they're saying, do not go outside, do not breathe this stuff in. And are we mad at Canada for not handling this? Isn't there like, no, for real. I feel like there's certain states that are like, yo, Canada, get this under control.
10: I feel like some of these fires are like really remote, and they can't get to them. And so they just let them burn. They need some storms to go through, I guess.
5: Affecting the air quality. Thank you for calling. We appreciate it.
7: And this brings us to this Derek Jeter story. Now, it's not about Jeter. It's not about baseball.
11: You
7: relax.
11: Love Derek Jeter.
7: I do love Derek Jeter. He's the man.
11: The Capitan.
7: He is the man.
11: Number two.
7: Dude owned New York City. He's a winner. And now he's a colleague of sorts, right?
11: He should do commercials for Dude Wipes. Number two.
7: Well, he was hanging with our boy, Adam Schein. Unbelievable.
11: My guy.
7: Hey, my guy. Adam. They're talking about me on Fox Sports. Unbelievable. Schein on sports, right?
11: I like Adam.
7: We go back a long time with Adam Schein.
11: I go back to college with Adam Schein.
7: Yeah, that's right. Unbelievable.
8: We saw him at the last Super Bowl. He was real excited when he bumped into you guys.
7: Oh, my gosh.
11: He's a wild sports guy, right?
7: What I love about Adam.
11: He even did TV on the same channels as him.
7: At SNY, yeah.
11: Adam Schein's one of those guys I love. He speaks mostly in cool catchphrases.
7: Give me a few examples.
11: My guy.
7: Who's better than you?
11: Yeah.
7: Those are two of his favorite ones.
11: So he's
7: interviewing Derek Jeter, and he asks Derek Jeter, again, Jeter being one of the most famous Yankee shortstops of all time. The guy had the blueprint on how to succeed in New York City. He asks him about his thoughts on Anthony Volpe, being the current Yankee shortstop who's had nothing but struggles, right? And here's what Derek Jeter had to say about Volpe.
12: Look, it's obvious the Yankees have made a commitment to Anthony, right? They're sure. committed to him. But they're also not only committed to him being the shortstop, but they're committed to allowing him to further develop at the major league level. But the Yankees are very high on Anthony. I don't know him that well. We've had a couple conversations. I don't know him well. But yeah, I think they're banking on a big upside.
7: Okay. Now, the takeaway here and what you need to focus on is I don't know him that well. Personally, I don't know him that well. He said it twice. Mm-hmm. Derek Jeter is letting it be known that I don't have a relationship with this dude. So he's making it known as classy as possible that, look, they're high on the guy, but I don't know him that well. He didn't have to say that. What he's saying here is Anthony hasn't reached out to me for any advice whatsoever.
11: Yo, dude, that is a... I hate the phrase because it's used mostly in dating, but when women are like, red flag. To me, it's a red flag, dude.
7: Right.
11: The fact that Anthony Volpe, listen, I hate the Yankees. I'm a Mets fan. I'm a sad Mets fan. The Mets are terrible, even though Bobichet just made a sweet play at third base against the Phillies.
8: Nice dig.
11: He threw two bouncers at first. I'm surprised he beat him. Anyway.
7: But Schein commented afterward, and he was like, it's pretty clear what's going on. Anthony Volpe's not reached out to Derek Jeter.
11: Call him. Like, he'd answer.
7: If you called him, he would answer. If you texted him, he would answer. If anybody has the answer, it's Derek Jeter.
11: Right?
7: That's a good Adam Schein, by the way.
11: Schein's going off, and Schein is absolutely right.
7: Yeah, I think
11: red flag, I don't know about that, but I'll say this, Cove.
7: But you got access to the captain and you don't use it?
11: Listen, since Derek Jeter... Fill in the blanks for me, because I remember at one point it was D.D. Gregorius was supposed to be the next guy.
7: He was the next guy.
11: And then that never really worked. And then Volpe.
7: No, he did good. It's just, you know, it's time right now.
11: But I'm saying, and then Volpe, right? Like, yeah. There's been two, like, guys that the Yankees sort of put their stock behind since Jeter. I can't imagine being, like, it's like playing for the Lakers and not reaching out.
7: D.D. was just the next guy. Volpe was supposed to be the guy.
11: It would be like playing for the Lakers and not reaching out to Magic or Kareem or the Buss family and really trying to create those relationships publicly. Or, like, you know, rest in peace when Kobe was here. If you're a young Laker, you wanted to make an impact. I can't imagine being the Yankee shortstop and not really wanting to have a relationship with him.
7: With the guy. And it's crazy. It could be a matter of Volpe grew up idolizing Derek Jeter. Volpe grew up a Yankees fan. So maybe there's reasons of, like, you never want to meet your heroes. He's awkward around him.
11: I don't know, man.
7: I don't know. But the question based on that, I don't expect anybody to care about the Yankees and Volpe's relationship with Jeter. But based on that, even at your workplace, when you're the new guy, is it the new guy's responsibility to reach out to the older dudes and to win them over? Or is it the older guy's responsibility to welcome the new dudes and say, hey, you need anything, my office is open door policy, come to me. Or, like, hey, if you have any questions, come to me. Like, is it more on Derek Jeter to open the door, or is it, you know, Volpe's responsibility to reach out? Like, how do you view those relationships? because I'll tell you what, I make it known to the young dudes that I'm available to talk to. Dude, we have a slew of new people that work here, younger dudes that work here. And I'm going out of my way to be real nice to them. And, hey, I'm easy to talk to you if you need anything. I'm not saying that, but I'm letting it be known in my actions. Like, how do you view those
11: working
7: relationships?
11: Essentially, whose job is it to reach out? We'll take your feedback next as we go to Ilo for an update. What's up, Isaac?
13: Lowenkron.
11: Just perfect timing, which we'll get to in a moment. Today at a taping of the Mind the Game podcast in front of a live audience, LeBron James was asked by Tyrese Halliburton if he'd decided about his free agency yet. James declined to answer. Here's the full audio of their exchange.
14: Speaking of still doing this, is there a decision that has to be made? We talked about this in the back. Okay, I didn't know if you wanted to... Okay, I'll leave it alone.
11: Meanwhile, speaking at a conference in New York City, NBA Commissioner Adam Silver said he would like James to make his free agency decision soon so that they can finalize next season's schedule. Golf round one of the Open Championship is in the books at Royal Birkdale. American Jackson Suber has a one-shot lead after a 5-under par 65 today. Meanwhile, you've got Rory McIlroy, already 7 shots off the lead after a 2-over 72. Baseball right now, Phillies and Mets are scoreless. Top of the 3rd inning in Philadelphia. This game was moved 1 hour earlier because of air quality concerns in the Philadelphia area. But something that just happened moments ago, Bryce Harper of the Phillies was mic'd up on the telecast while playing first base in the top half of the 2nd inning. He was taking social media questions while playing in the game. And he was asked by a fan, do you have a message for LeBron James to come to the Sixers? Here's what he said just minutes ago. And let me try that one more time. Here is Bryce Harper on the telecast.
15: LeBron James to come to the Sixers.
16: I don't know. I think he's going to the Cavs. I think he's going back home to end his career there. But you never know. I think obviously they got... couple guys over there that are pretty fun to play with. Got Jaylen Brown. So, I don't know. You want to come to a crazy city and have some fun. I mean, this is it.
11: Bryce Harper weighing in on the LeBron James. Again, that moments ago as he was playing first base in the Phillies-Mets game, which remains scoreless. Trained to push past the pain. Not athletes, just people. 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World Cup final kicks off Sunday at 3 p.m. Eastern between Spain and Argentina. Up first, however, on Saturday, it'll be the third place match between France and England. Guys, back to you.
7: No, thanks, Kron. 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
0: That is true, but man, I've never seen Rich not start a conga anytime this song came on. But thanks for sharing your super hot heat wave stories with us. 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And today we're joined by Brad Guzan. Brad Guzan is the former USA goalie. And he has thoughts on the USA team and the games this weekend and more. 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
1: What is your big takeaway from today's Covino and Rich show? Is it that everyone misses something? Meaning, it's not that crazy that Mike Tyson didn't realize Shohei Ohtani was a guy?
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1: 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Can we play it one more time? I thought it was hilarious.
0: Listen closely.
4: See what goes to. Check this out. Shohei Ohtani.
5: Shohei could not be here tonight. He sends his gratitude and appreciation to ESPN and everyone who voted for him.
4: Shohei's the guy.
0: Shohei's the guy, right?
1: Yeah, Shohei's the guy. Yeah, Shohei's
0: off mic, you hear him say, Shohei's the guy, right?
1: That's great.
0: So that was at the ESPYs last night. Now, Rich, to wrap up the show, quick reminder, Overpromise right after the show.
1: Yeah.
0: And Brainwave tomorrow for a summer prize pack and more prizes is the game that's sweeping the nation. Are you on our Brainwave Plus weekend hobnobbing to get you ready for the weekend? Of course, lots of World Cup. But your thoughts on, should it be the old guard that welcomes the new, or the new people that make good with the old guard at any workplace?
1: I think that's changed, and I'll tell you why.
0: Okay.
1: It used to be new guys should make himself known, but I think this younger generation is so socially awkward in certain circumstances.
0: Volpe
1: that
0: should totally reach out to Jeter, man.
1: Yeah, but he might feel weird, so maybe Jeter should be like, hey, listen, been there, you know, if you need anything, let me know.
0: I do think it's the responsibility of the older people to make it more welcoming. Like, there's a difference. Like, when we were the new guys, right, some people shunned us, and then there was Rob Parker who was like, hey, guys, welcome.
1: Yeah.
0: Be a Rob Parker. You know, you got to be that way. Make it easier for these awkward young people, I guess.
1: The guy that slaps the logo in all his clothes?
0: Yeah. All
1: right, we'll see you guys tomorrow. Until then, arrivederci, baby.
0: See you in the Overpromise Land.
1: Let's go.
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4: In Major League Baseball, the ratings have been released for Tuesday's MLB All-Star Game, and close to 8.8 million viewers tuned in on Fox, making it the most-watched All-Star Game since 2018 and most-watched All-Star event in all of sports. When it comes to the Home Run Derby on Netflix, it averaged 5.3 million viewers, the lowest average since 2003. All-star right-hander Chase Burns and the Cincinnati Reds are in agreement on a 7-year, $105 million contract extension. Burns is 11-1 with a 2.5 ERA and 118 strikeouts. Phillies reliever Brad Keller has a torn UCL and is expected to miss the rest of the season. Major League Baseball also issued a new policy effective today, banning teams from accessing AI technology to shape in-game strategy on league-issued dugout iPads. I'm Brianna Miro.
5: One guy is happily divorced. One guy is happily married. One guy gets called daddy by his three beautiful daughters. One guy gets called daddy after a credit card approval. One guy won a state high school basketball championship. One guy only covered a state high school basketball championship. One guy's been inducted into three halls of fame. One guy has only mopped a hall. Does this seem weird to anybody else? Can this sports writer and this sports fan share a radio show without driving each other crazy? Now, live from the Fox Sports Radio studios, here's Fox Sports Radio's Odd Couple with Kerry Rhodes. Sitting in for Rob Parker, here's Calvin Washington.
6: Password.
7: Ack, ack, a duck. Duck, duck, a ack.
6: Answer, brother.

0: know, shares his interest online here or there, but I just wouldn't have thought it would get weird. You know what I mean?
1: Right.
0: And even if business decisions would have to be made, dude, you played in the pros. You know this. I would have thought, well, stuff happens all the time in sports. It doesn't have to make it weird.
1: Mm-hmm.
0: You know what I mean? Or it doesn't have to start all of a sudden changing narratives or making you start to scratch your head. And, man, this has just been a strange run, especially, Rob G, given the guy ended up having his best year. It was an incredible year. And mm-hmm. The team performed well, 54 wins and a chance to compete for the number one seed in the Eastern Conference. None of us saw that coming. You would think that would be like a rah-rah story, but not so much the case, Rob G.
1: No, that's big facts. And this is something that we've been talking about ever since, even before he got traded. Like, hey, you know what? Why is it that there's this reputation, this kind of stench following Jaylen Brown, as accomplished as he is, finals MVP, all NBA player, dark horse MVP candidate. And we knew even before he got traded that the market was soft. It was being reported throughout. It was, hey, his analytics aren't great. They don't like his attitude, kind of a thing. And after the trade was made, you had anonymous scouts, execs, coach explain why the market was soft. Now, flash forward to yesterday, and The Athletic, in a profile on the LaMelo Ball trade, dropped this nugget, and they kind of buried it halfway through, but it's in there. Before they made the LaMelo Ball trade, Minnesota had talks with the Celtics about Jaylen Brown. And even though they were, quote, intrigued by Brown, they thought that the package, including Rudy Gobert and draft capital, was too much. They also debated internally about whether Anthony Edwards and Jaylen Brown would even fit together as two ISO-heavy scorers.
0: Okay. I think there's an element, Rob G, that they saw what was going on with Jason Tatum and him, and I think they're saying, all right, do we want that where you have two guys kind of need the ball, go out and get buckets, certified bucket getters, but will that work? And I think for them, one of the things, I'm just going from the straight up the X's and O's here for a second. Maybe they thought it wouldn't work, or not that it wouldn't work, but it wouldn't be what elevated them. Because I absolutely believe it will work as far as winning a bunch of games. But does that make us better? Because the Timberwolves look at it as, well, we've been to the Western Conference Finals a couple times. Like, we're trying to get to that next level. And I don't know how LaMelo became a winning player in their mind. Like, you know who will help us win? LaMelo Ball.
1: Right.
0: And when I read out, Kerry, the games he has played per season, it is staggering. It's like 20, 25, 37, 40, up until this past year. So I'm like kind of blown away that they're like, you know who's going to take Ant Edwards to the next level?
1: Right.
0: LaMelo Ball. Mm-hmm. That's crazy to me. And that screams loud and clear, twofold, how the NBA and league and GM, whatever, how they're viewing Jaylen Brown. And it's either they view him differently than maybe us, the fans watching the games. They may view him as more inefficient.
1: Mm-hmm.
0: They may view him as one of those people that the analytics aren't in favor of, and that he just shoots at our volumes, and he's one of the worst at this. And I've seen stats that of all the guys with the highest usage, he's the worst when it comes to efficiency and out of the top 80. And all of that, when we just saw him ball,
1: mm-hmm.
0: we just saw him take a team. Now, they're not a horrible team. They got players on the Celtics, but they overachieved.
1: Yes.
0: They played well. And so I think we kind of, the viewer, in Kelvin Washington, I'm looking at it as, what am I missing? You know, and so why? And then there's the other side to it. I don't think he's helping the case with this a bit, Kerry Rhodes, where they may be thinking, oh, is he a lot to deal with? Is he a lot, you know, is he going to have too many differing opinions? Is he going to speak up about a lot of things? Is he going to have too many social commentary things I'm going to have to be concerned with? Blah, blah, blah, blah. And I think they're trying to use that as well, which I don't fully disagree with. But if I was his homeboy or in his circle, I would kind of say, yo, JB, we cool right now. We're cool in the Twitch. We can lay off the Twitches and the live stream. We can just lay low right now. Right now, let's focus on the game. Let's focus on our new team in Philly. Let's focus on this. I do think there's a part of him that is not necessarily helping the cause. And I think he's doing absolutely what he's allowed to do, meaning you're allowed to do whatever you want. You're mm-hmm. a grown man. But that doesn't necessarily mean you should carry, and you know what I mean by that. Like, and I think it's okay to just go get quiet, do your own thing. Nobody's saying you can't pop up here and there and do so. Hey, I'm on vacation and do. But because you're saying things that I think don't bode well for you right now.
2: Yeah. No, I know what you mean. In the immediacy of right now, it may not. But I'll say this. What do you want from your star athletes, the representatives of your team? of your franchise? Do you want them to set up in dribble and do everything by the book and be that person for you? Or do you want a strong individual to lead your team and to speak up on things and not shy away from things when things get a little tough or things are a little out of your control? Like, which guy do you want? And I think there's different, I think different teams, different franchises want different type of people to be their leaders of their team, right? And when you talk about the Celtics, you talk about Jaylen Brown, you talk about Jason Tatum, obviously they chose the opposite, right? They chose the guy that's going to mm-hmm. that's going to walk the company line, that's going to toe it, not going to speak on anything. He's going to give you 28 and 10 and be consistent right. and have his kid on the court, and that's the image, right? Jaylen Brown isn't that guy. And a guy like Jaylen Brown, he's not going to say I'm cool on Twitch. You know what I mean, Kelvin?
0: Right.
2: Like, I know somebody would, hey, be in his ear, and it may be wise saying, hey, tone it down a little bit right now. We get it. We know you speak your mind, whatever. But for him to back down now while all these things are piling up, they can really pile up. So I'm with him. I'm for him speaking out. I'm for him continuing to try to write his own narrative in this, because if you don't, me being a former athlete, knowing, like, all right, I'm going to let people say what they want, and next thing you know, the narrative is this whole thing that my teammates don't like me, or now we don't get along. Like, because I'm not speaking on it, that's the only thing that we're getting. I don't want Jaylen Brown to be quiet at all.
0: I don't want to. No. Let me be clear. Yeah. I've stated this a million times, you know, and not necessarily with you on the show.
2: Yeah.
0: I love the real stuff that matters in life, personally.
2: Yeah.
0: I love Jaylen Brown for.
2: Yeah.
0: Meaning, I love that he speaks up for the community. I love that he speaks up that I'm an intellect, and I believe, you know, I believe in challenging people to use their intellect, to grow their intellect. I love it.
2: Yeah.
0: I think he's been great ambassador of that. I think he's been a great ambassador of, you know, spreading, broadening your horizon and thinking outside of the box.
2: Mm-hmm.
0: The real life stuff. When he left Boston, the stories that I've heard and read about what he was doing in the community and how he is and the lessons he said, I've heard him a million times talking about things he learned from Bill Russell. Like, that Jaylen Brown, like, he, the core of him, I am all with that. And that's why I'm saying it's two different things.
2: Mm-hmm.
0: But just getting on Twitch and just randomly talking about stuff, to me, that's frivolous, personally.
2: Oh, yeah.
0: Not mm-hmm. saying you can't,
2: uh-huh.
0: but I'm saying all the time. To jump it on after you just lost in the playoffs, it's just a bad look. It doesn't mean that you don't care. I'm not saying you don't, but sometimes perceptions, right? That's just life.
2: Well, for
0: you care,
2: sure.
0: You know this.
2: Absolutely.
0: So
2: yeah.
0: I love what he's about. Him, yeah. the man,
2: mm-hmm.
0: I have nothing but the utmost respect. I love to meet him, dap him up, and tell him that to his face. But I just think there is a timing. If almost like if I'm your agent or I'm your business, there's a timing for things. You had an agent. You may still have an agent, you know?
2: Yeah.
0: And hold on, bro. Just go sit down for one sec. Let me work this thing, you know, or give me a sec here. Let me tweak this.
2: Yeah.
0: That's what I'm saying more so than anything, like right now.
2: Right. And Kelvin, I'll say something right to you right now about the timing of it. The timing's good. He's a paid man. He's got his contract.
0: Well, he ain't nothing but that. We know that.
2: So, you know what I mean? So, like, I would say, like, no, he can say what he wants. He's done. I think he's been quiet even to a detriment to him early on in his career, right? Like, trying to fit in and trying to prove that he can make this thing work with Jason Tatum. Now he's like, I'm fully in my power. I got my bag. I got paid. I won a championship. I'm the MVP. Can I talk my talk? And I don't think he wants to stop that.
0: Here's what I feel from him. Before we break, here's a good example of what I mean.
2: Yep.
0: If talking your talk was, yo, man, you know, I think we need to continue to go out here and vote. It matters. Da da da da da da. I'm with that.
2: Yeah.
0: You spending so much time because you want to debate Stephen A. Smith at a debate. We can do it at Harvard Princeton. That's it. I don't care what Stephen A. Smith is saying, you know, and you stated your piece, yo, it's not like that. I think he's wrong. Da, da, da. Then I'm cool with it. But like going back and forth with him for weeks, that's what I mean, where that's odd to me.
2: Yeah.
0: Not you stating your fact, yo, this is what I'm doing. This is what matters. Or, hey, I'm with my family or those types of things. Right.
2: Mm-hmm.
0: I don't even care if it's nerding out about video game. Like, yo, this is my game. But like going back and forth with that or arguing about that or even overly expressing your sentiment about Boston right in real time. I just think, let some things fester, let the dust settle, figure some things out.
2: Mm-hmm.
0: That's all I'm saying. You know this, like if something happened to you and I put a microphone right in your face, Kerry, you might say something, all right, maybe I'm in it a little differently. Let me construct
2: that
0: a little differently.
2: That's why in the media we have a grace period, right? So
0: So it's just one of those things. That's what I'm saying. But I think loudly it screams not wanting to get rid of Rudy Gobert.
2: Yeah. That's what I think.
0: And
2: yeah.
0: thinking before you would trade for a LaMelo Ball, it's screaming loud that the NBA just doesn't view him where the money says that he is, and maybe where the analytics say that he is, and what I think they're deeming as, do I want to deal with all of the other stuff, mm-hmm. which I think he seems to be a great individual from all the stuff that I've seen. I think it's overblown. All the stuff we've read, heard, seen him do in the community and care mm-hmm. greatly should outweigh, all right, he's being a little frivolous on Twitch or whatever. Because by all accounts, he seems to be a great individual. You get what I mean?
2: Yeah, yeah. The thing I would say about that Jaylen Brown thing is I think it was more even bigger than what we're talking about right now. I just think it was a financial thing. So at the end of the day, like...
0: Yes, absolutely.
2: Because at the end of the day, I think people and teams have dealt with people who are bigger problems than Jaylen Brown if they want to win. So
0: I agree.
2: That's where I go with it right now, Kel.
0: Money always plays a role. And him making all that money in his second apron era,
2: yeah,
0: it's going to be tough making that kind of money. But I'm sure I do believe he feels mm-hmm. I'm worth it. I think he would say that.
2: Of
0: you know
2: course.
0: What I mean?
2: Yep.
0: I play all the time. I'm an Iron Man. I compete mm-hmm. both sides of the ball. You know, I'm a finals MVP. In the MVP candidates past season, I'm sure he would say I'm worth it because, as you know, last point,
2: mm-hmm.
0: there's always going to be somebody every single year, handful of guys that get paid, and we go, he got all that. Every summer we go, him.
2: That's right.
0: And I feel like he would go, at least him in this case, me if I'm Jaylen Brown, he goes, at least I'm worth it. So, all right, Tire Rack Play of the Day on the way. We'll get you set up with that as well as also. The NBA, well, I think they made a cool decision because sometimes boys will be boys. I'll explain what we mean. It's Kerry Rose in for Rob, Kelvin Washington, Fox Sports Radio.
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0: All right, Alex, you did it again. I know this. ER?
27: Yes.
2: What'd you say, Gil?
0: ER.
2: Oh, he said.
0: I'm on fire, Alex. Boy, if I only got 740, maybe like 100 wings that are owed to us. Hey, Alex,
1: you ain't never
0: getting
1: that.
0: Alex, Raji, matter of fact, turn the music off right now. I'm mad at y'all. We were supposed to gang up on Rob Parker and get the wings that he owes us. What happened? We failed as a unit.
1: Why y'all putting it on us? Like, it's not, you're the one who sits next to him every day.
0: Oh. Well, because, all right, you know what it is?
1: Yes.
0: I'll tell you why.
1: Okay.
0: Because I feel like he's treating y'all wrong. Because every bet he's lost to me, he has paid me that day.
1: Well, in fairness, he hasn't lost the bet to us. He lost it to Monaco. Monaco said he'll give it to us because it's not
0: Peter. So then pay the man the bet.
2: You see how Kelvin tried to pawn that off on y'all?
0: Yeah. No. Oh, hold on,
2: yeah,
0: Gary.
2: Yeah, you said,
0: Gary,
2: don't
0: respect
2: him?
0: Don't make me matrix to the phone.
2: You said Rob don't respect
0: Rob
2: him?
0: G, has he sung the song that he owes you?
1: No, he has not.
0: All right, then.
1: No, you're right.
0: The disrespect is crazy. Gary Rose in for the crazy man, Rob Parker. On this TV thing, so on Thursday, Kelvin Washington with you as well. Still got a lot left in the show. Next hour, Adam Silver. You got to choose a side, big dog. I'll explain what I mean on that. We also have Tony Jones going to hop on with us, covers the Sixers and the NBA at large for the Athletic. He's at Summer League, right, Rob G?
1: Yes, sir.
0: Yep. All right, we'll talk to him. Shop talk. We'll see what Rob G's cooked up for us as well. All right, let's get to our tire rack play of the day now.
3: Swain, a fly ball to dead center field. Crawford going back, still going back at the warning track, at the wall. It's gone! Dead center field into the batter's eye for Francisco Alvarez. A solo home run gives the Mets a 1-0 lead.
0: Back to the ball games after All-Star break. 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All right, Rob G and Kerry, no discipline going to be coming down for Tyler Hero and Bam Adebayo. They basically, the league said, boys will be boys. They both said, you know, my bad. They apologized. They pieced it up, and no issue. No, and I like that. I didn't want to hear about investigations and charges being pressed. Sometimes a good knuckle sandwich, Kerry, is all the appetite needs. And Tyler Hero, they were acting like he was a hero. That's what y'all eat in New York, right? Heroes. He caught a little two piece and a biscuit from Bam. And I think Tyler Hero did say, make sure that y'all put out there that I was about to fight back.
1: Oh, and that was the worst part of the story. 2 days later, Ramona Shelburne let him know it was in my eye, it was my chin. Yeah. I didn't go down, and they had to hold me back after. I took that, though. I ate that punch, and they held me back.
2: I loved bro. It's like, I got to tell my story, too, somehow.
0: Bro, this is what I'll be talking about. But I like the fact that, again, they didn't – I like that it didn't blow up, Kerry, because to me, I look at it as a family issue. They played years together. They were in NBA Finals, you know, together.
2: Kelvin, you think that changes if there was video?
0: I think video still is to come.
2: But that's what I'm saying. If the video was out, do you think it would be no punishment right now?
0: No. I'll tell you no. Because I think it's two guys who were teammates, who were friends. It turned ugly for a minute. Mm-hmm. He handled it. He probably talked it out. Can't believe you was talking trash about me. You know I got carried away. My bad. But, yeah, you're right. Even though you were, I shouldn't have swung on you. Piece it up, dap it up. And I think the league says, I got way too many other issues to deal
2: with
0: than to be worried about that. So that's how I think it goes. You had to piece up somebody on the team?
2: There's been some tussles. Yeah. There's been some tussles. I'll just leave it at that.
0: All right. Yeah, y'all be getting to it.
2: Hey, people get on these podcasts and tell way too much details on their stories with their fights.
0: Hey, that's fact.
2: Relax. You know, like, some of that stuff just, it shouldn't be made public.
0: I think we're about few months away from Rob G and Rob P. I think they're going to touch the love one day. Alex, I know you agree. It's happening.
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10: This week's Finley Cadillac Henderson Player Performance of the Week is coming from Major League Baseball, where the Pittsburgh Pirates first baseman Ryan O'Hearn had a 10 RBI performance last week versus the Atlanta Braves in the Pirates' 12-4 victory. The left-handed slugger was 4-for-5 on the night, 3 home runs, 2 3-run shots, and also a grand slam. The Pirates have been playing baseball since 1882. No player across 145 seasons have ever driven in 10 runs in a game. A grand slam in the first and 3-run homer in the third and another 3-run shot in the sixth changed all that, breaking the club's single-game record of 9 RBI set by John Rizzo against St. Louis on May 30th back in 1939. You remember that game, right? No, you don't. That was 54 years before the 32-year-old O'Hearn was even born. The 10 RBI night also marked the most in the majors by a player this season, and he became the 11th big leaguer since the RBI became official statistic in 1920 to have at least 3 home runs and 10 RBI in a game, and the first since Dodger star Shohei Ohtani did it against Miami back in September of 2024. Following the game, O'Hearn was asked what was going well for him on the night and how special a 10 RBI night really is.
11: I didn't do anything different or special today. Just saw the ball really good from the first pitch of the day, and just kind of was on like cruise control mode. I don't know. Got some good pitches to hit, and after the third one, I was like, oh man, okay, today must be my day.
12: Ryan, as you hit the third one, did you have a sense at the plate of 10 RBI? Like, what kind of magical night this is?
11: Yeah, after I got in the dugout, I was like, no kidding, 10 RBIs. That's insane. That's good for a month. You know what I mean? That is pretty incredible night.
10: That was Pirates first baseman Ryan O'Hearn following his 10 RBI performance last week versus the Braves. When O'Hearn took Thomas deep to push his RBI total to 10, it also marked the 100th home run of his 9-year career. Not bad for a semi-late bloomer who didn't reach the majors until 25 and didn't become an all-star until last season, just after turning 31. Pirates manager Don Kelly wanted to give O'Hearn a break late when Pittsburgh comfortably had the lead, but didn't want to do it at the cost of robbing him a shot at history. His career high in home runs is 17 that he set last season. Ryan O'Hearn hit the 16 home run mark before the All-Star break. 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
15: The second half of the MLB season is underway right now. The Mets are still setting out the Phillies 1-0, just headed to the top of the seventh in Philadelphia. Phillies reliever Brett Keller has a torn UCL and is expected to miss the rest of the season. The ratings have been released for the MLB All-Star Game, and close to 8.8 million viewers tuned in on Fox, making it the most watched All-Star Game since 2018 and most watched All-Star event in all of sports. When it comes to the Home Run Derby on Netflix, it averaged 5.3 million viewers, the lowest average since 2003. All-star right-hander Chase Burns and the Reds are in agreement on a 7-year, $105 million contract extension. Burns is 11-1 with a 2.5 ERA and 118 strikeouts. In a WNBA, the Liberty and Wings game has been postponed due to travel delays caused by mechanical issues with the Liberty's charter flight. I'm Brianna Miro.
18: One guy is happily divorced. One guy is happily married. One guy gets called daddy by his 3 beautiful daughters. One guy gets called daddy after a credit card approval. One guy won a state high school basketball championship. One guy only covered a state high school basketball championship. One guy's been inducted into 3 halls of fame. One guy has only mocked a hall. Does this seem weird to anybody else?
28: Hey, I heard that.
18: 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Sitting in for Rob Parker, here's Kelvin Washington.
2: Kelvin, you in the building? You back yet? Because I got something to say to you, brother.
0: What?
2: I got something to say to you before we even start this next hour.
0: What you got to say before we start?
2: Here in